Quitting Time on a Friday Eve with Bay and Irreplaceable. It's Jay Turner. I've got Camila Cabello on the way in a moment. Madonna, even Sugar Ray, some Cindy Lauper. We'll hear from The Weeknd and Taylor Swift too. First, though, American Girls. Harry Styles on Coast 104.5.

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Cruising commercial free through the nonstop drive with Camila Cabello and Havana on Coast 104.5. You know, Havana is in Cuba. Cuba's a beautiful island, and this song's called The Beautiful Island. It's La Isla Bonita from Madonna. And I don't know if she's talking about Cuba or not. She might be. The video sure looks like it was filmed there with all the old cars and stuff. Here it is on Coast 104.5.

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Ed Sheeran's Bad Habits on Coast 104.5. We heard Cyndi Lauper in there, too, with Time After Time. I have The Weeknd on the way and some Taylor Swift, also Lady Gaga, Michael Jackson, Sam Smith, Mariah Carey, and how about Hathaway? Here's What Is Love on Coast 104.5. What is love?

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0: Taylor Swift with Elizabeth Taylor on Coast 104.5. We heard Blinding Lights in there, too, from The Weeknd. It's Jay wrapping up an hour of commercial-free feel-good favorites. We'll do it again tomorrow afternoon, 4:45-ish to 5:45-ish. And you get a bonus hour tomorrow from 9 to 10 after Brooke and Jeffrey with the one-hour commercial-free workday kickoff, which is nice. Lady Gaga and Bruno Mars on the way next, and that's extra nice.
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6: On June 25th, 1776, Sergeant Thomas Hickey awaited trial the next day on charges of treason. Hickey, a member of George Washington's Life Guard, was accused of mutiny, sedition, and maintaining treacherous correspondence with the British. After his arrest for counterfeiting, he discussed a loyalist plot to bribe soldiers and weaken the Patriot cause. A court-martial convened where witnesses testified that Hickey accepted money and attempted to recruit others into the conspiracy. He was found guilty and sentenced to death. Hickey was publicly hanged before thousands in New York. In an attempt to send a strong message for loyalty to the cause of American independence, Washington ordered the execution, making Hickey the Continental Army's first soldier executed for treason. And that's the way it was 250 years ago today. 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

0: 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It's Jay. Are you ready? 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
8: On June 25th, 1776, Sergeant Thomas Hickey awaited trial the next day on charges of treason. Hickey, a member of George Washington's Life Guard, was accused of mutiny, sedition, and maintaining treacherous correspondence with the British. After his arrest for counterfeiting, he discussed a loyalist plot to bribe soldiers and weaken the Patriot cause. A court-martial convened where witnesses testified that Hickey accepted money

0: and attempted to recruit others into the conspiracy. He was found guilty and sentenced to death. Hickey was publicly hanged before thousands in New York. In an attempt to send a strong message for loyalty to the cause of American independence, Washington ordered the execution, making Hickey the Continental Army's first soldier executed for treason. And that's the way it was 250 years ago today. This Quarter Millennial Minute has been brought to you by the History Center of San Luis Obispo County. Please check us out at historycenterslo.org. Celebrating America's 250th birthday this July and all year, this is History Center Executive Director Steve Schmidt. 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

little Taylor Swift action for you there on Coast 104.5. The Fate of Ophelia. We heard complicated before that from Avril Lavigne. It's a complicated word to say, man. Hey, I'm Jay. I've got John Cicada on the way after Justin Bieber's Love Yourself on Coast 104.5.

vibes in the morning with Brooke and Jeffrey 5 to 9. 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

0: Great Divide from Noah Kahan on Coast 104.5. Just another day before that from John Cicada. It's Jay Schoener. About ready to get out of here, but I'm not done with you yet. Some Justin Timberlake coming your way. Also, Donna Lewis, John Legend. We'll hear from Pink. And I've got the Go-Go's next.
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good favorites at Brooke and Jeffrey in the morning, to Coast 104.5. 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Of course, Jose and Alexis round out the team. 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And then you got to put up with me for a couple hours as well. So I'll see you back here tomorrow at 3, all right? Here comes John Legend. It's All of Me on Coast 104.5. 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

0: I'm going to pull back the curtain here. It's Brooke and Jeffrey in the morning. Because there's a certain word that I've said on this show that I've been mocked, teased, bullied, perhaps.
1: Ooh. Oh, no.
0: Just because I say it a little bit differently than everybody else.
2: All right. Are you going to say it again? Say it, Jeff.
0: I wouldn't dare. But you will hear what that word is. Plus, you'll also understand that I'm not alone.
2: Okay, good. Ooh. I'll get my insults ready.
0: There's plenty of other idiots just like me out there who've been mispronouncing things for years without even knowing it. And we're going to talk about the funniest ones coming up at 9:10.

0: If you're like me, you've been mocked mercilessly just for saying things a little bit different.
1: Yeah.
2: Oh, caramel.
0: It's Brooke and Jeffrey in the morning.
1: If you're like Jeff, you deserve it.
3: Yeah.
0: Thank you for saying that, Brooke.
1: You're welcome.
2: Weirdly, yeah.
0: Because, yes, I do say caramel when everybody else says caramel.
1: Yeah. Uh-huh.
0: When everybody else says Louis Vuitton, I say Louis Vuitton.
1: Oh,
0: and an angel claps whenever I do it.
2: No, they don't.
1: I want to hit you.
0: Because you're so jealous. But look, I get it. Not everybody says words and phrases the same way.
2: No.
0: Yeah, it's just the world. And sometimes they'll do it for years without even knowing. And I have proof.
1: Uh-oh.
0: Because a new survey just asked people, what sayings did you say incorrectly for decades without anybody noticing?
2: Oh.
0: And what did you think they meant? And here's some of the best ones. One person admitted, instead of saying might as well, they thought it was minus well.
1: Minus well.
2: Oh, like don't do well?
1: Yeah, minus it.
2: Oh.
1: Yeah.
0: Or it's like, chalk it up to a loss, minus well.
2: Oh, I almost get it.
3: Yeah.
0: I mean, it's close. Like, you could see how people would make these, like, tiny mistakes.
1: I may just start adopting these and using them to see who can catch me.
0: Actually, a few of these I really enjoy.
1: Minus well.
0: So, yeah, good point. Another said, for years, my brother thought the people who lived beside us were our next store neighbors.
1: Your next store. Neighbors.
2: You live by a store?
1: Yeah.
0: Not their next door neighbors.
1: Yeah.
0: That one's a tough one.
1: But why? Yeah. I mean, maybe.
3: How you say it? If you just say it too fast,
2: next door
3: maybe.
2: Neighbor, yeah. It rolls off the tongue.
0: If you live in an apartment unit that's like above a bunch of

0: of businesses. Maybe it would make more sense that way.
1: But then you'd be Overstore.
2: Yeah.
1: My Overstore neighbor.
0: And my Understore. Another said, I was in my 30s when I finally realized it's play it by ear, not play it by year.
1: Oh, that is way different.
3: I memorized this from the year 1999. Yeah. I just knew it.
0: So what are we going to do about the birthday present? Oh, we'll play it by year.
1: Oh, my gosh.
0: That's usually how you do it.
1: Oh, yeah, because they're seven.
3: I used it wrong. I was thinking play music by ear. I used it wrongly.
2: Uh-oh. Don't make that more confusing.
3: You know, like if you play piano by ear.
1: How do you play a piano with your ear, Brooke?
3: Well, you don't, but you don't have to look at the music to play the song.
0: You play by hand.
1: Brooke is in the list.
0: Okay. Brooke is all over the place. If you're just joining us, we're looking at a survey where people share the phrases that they've said wrong for years without realizing it. Next, one person discovered the correct way to say up and Adam. If after years of saying up and Adam, thinking, who the F is Adam?
1: Like Adam and Eve.
0: Yeah. It's like TLC's Jason Waterfalls.
1: Don't go, Jason Waterfalls.
3: Yeah. I miss you.
0: Up and Adam. How could you mess these up? Someone else wrote, for years, they said bombfire instead of bonfire.
1: Wow.
3: That actually fits better because a bonfire, I think of something huge. Like if you're going to a bonfire, it's got to be the flame over your head.
1: I'm scared to go to a bonfire. Like, who brings the bomb?
0: Well, I think it sounds better. It sounds like, dude, that was an epic bonfire.
1: Bomb, not as an explosive.
3: Although the communication, like Jose said, could get mixed up and you bring something for fuel that shouldn't be put
1: in the
3: fire.
1: Someone shows up with a backpack. Everyone's like, wait a minute.
0: Yeah.
1: Marshmallows in there.
0: Well, minus well. So, 147-year-old guy thought that a wheelbarrow was wheelbarrow for the majority of his life.
1: A wheels barrel?
3: I'm just proud Jeffrey knows what a wheelbarrow is.
2: Yeah,
3: you're not really a manual labor type.
1: Used to watch the landscapers.
0: You need to come to my house and see the work that I've done on my property.
3: Okay.
1: Yeah.
0: I am wheelbarrowing all over the place.
1: You should see his hand shovel.
3: That was good.
0: What about this one? Have you heard of Alzheimer's disease?
1: Of course.
3: Sadly.
0: Or did you hear old-timer's disease?
1: It goes hand in hand.
0: Somebody made that mistake for way too long.
3: It makes early old-timer's disease even worse.
1: Yeah. You got early onset.
0: That's brutal.
3: And you get wrinkles.
0: Again, we're looking at a survey of phrases that people accidentally were saying wrong for years without ever realizing it. Another man said holier than now instead of holier than thou.
3: But that's a real
1: religious.
3: It's an optimistic look though, right? Yeah. We're holy now, but we're going to be holier soon.
1: Okay.
3: Yeah.
0: I like we're putting an optimistic spin on all these. Another one, for the longest time, one guy's mom thought it wasn't hit the ground running, it was hit the grout humming.
2: Wow, that's
0: like a different way to start your day. Go in the shower and hit that grout humming.
1: At least it's grout, not gout, because that would hurt.
0: Oh, yeah.
1: Hit the gout running.
3: Dude, and thank God it's not whistling, because humming isn't as annoying as whistling.
0: I'll take that any day. And this is like people of all ages, too, because one teenager thought he heard read between the lines different.
3: Yeah.
0: He understood it as read between the lions.
3: Jeez. Dangerous.
1: Yeah. Yeah, risky.
0: But that one makes sense because at libraries they have those giant lion statues right at the front.
3: All right.
2: It's a fancy library.
3: I will say
0: it's a public library.
3: I told my third grade son the other day when the fat lady sings that saying, he was like, that is not something people say.
0: Yeah, that is not PC, like, mom.
3: He goes, that's offensive.
0: Yeah. Yeah. Well, we shouldn't be body shaming women.
3: We don't comment. That's right. That's right. I'm like, well.
0: It's nice that he's an ally at such a young age.
1: Good. He's a good kid.
0: And finally, sometimes it's not even that you're saying it wrong. It's that you're understanding it incorrectly.
3: Okay.
0: Like a 20-year-old woman in college thought piece of cake was peace as in peace sign of cake.
1: Cakes are violent? And we have peace from cake?
0: It's easy, but it's also super chill.
3: Piece of cake.
1: There's something special in that cake.
3: Piece of cake.
0: Doesn't make any sense to us, but for her, it was crystal clear. Those were the funniest phrases people have been accidentally saying wrong for years without ever knowing it. We got your phone tab coming up right after this.
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0: a beautiful tropical vacation at a luxury resort.
1: Yes, please.
0: With your partner, away from work, away from kids, away from stress.
2: Wow.
0: How nice does that sound?
3: Except.
0: Well, we're going to try to ruin that for one guy by telling him there's a special conference happening at their hotel the week of his stay. And it's a very unique group of individuals who are going to be attending.
2: Oh boy.
0: We'll see what he thinks in your phone tap right now.
4: Hello.
1: Hi, this is Marnie from the Pineapple Resort. Is this Darnell?
4: Yes, it is.
1: Great. I'm just calling to confirm your reservation. It looks like you're going to be staying with us in an ocean view suite. Ooh. Mm. Do I have that correct?
4: Yes, you do. My wife and I, we've been waiting for this for a while.
1: Look at that, a little you time with her.
4: Yes.
1: So I do need to inform you that you will be staying here at the same time a conference will be going on at the resort. That's not going to be an issue, is it?
4: Say that again?
1: Oh, yeah, the conference. It's a silent retreat for people who love to yell.
4: Wait a minute. People who like to yell?
1: No, they don't yell. Well, they're not supposed to because it's a silent retreat for them.
4: As it doesn't impact my wife and I vacation, I'll happy time together.
1: It really shouldn't. There's just going to be about 90 of these people who are just yellers.
4: Well, I thought they were silent.
1: Well, they do love to scream, sometimes break things. They're just pretty loud in general, but
4: what?
1: Lucky for you, they vowed 4 days of complete silence. And we're totally trusting them.
4: Okay, but this makes me a little nervous. I don't understand why I wasn't told this when I was making my reservations for my wife and myself.
1: Right, they booked after you. So I'm just giving you a heads up that there's going to be a lot of pent-up energy during your stay.
4: I don't understand. What does that mean, pent-up energy?
1: Oh, yes. I should note that we will be enacting a whisper-only check-in policy as well.
4: Wow. What?
1: What? Like what?
4: I'm a little confused here. I mean, this is...
1: Do you not know what a whisper is, sir?
4: I do know what a whisper is, ma'am, but
1: okay, you're not doing it, though, so I'm not sure you understand.
4: Well, I'm about to start screaming in a minute because...
1: No, it's the opposite of screaming. A whisper is when you don't scream. It's when you talk really soft.
4: I get that, miss. Well, but this is my vacation. I'm not paying to whisper. I want to talk normal.
1: Right, and I want you to, but it's triggering for those who are yellers.
4: Triggering for...
1: If they hear you talking normal, it could set off a yelling spree, and no one wants that.
4: Oh, my God!
1: That's exactly what a yelling spree sounds like.
4: What are you talking about?
1: And you'd end up in the reflection room if you did that.
4: Reflection who?
1: The reflection room? Oh, it's just a designated area so the yellers can reflect on their volume choices.
4: Miss, this is crazy.
1: Oh.
4: Whispering and yelling. Yeah. This is not what we signed up for the weekend.
1: You sound worried.
4: I am worried.
1: But you shouldn't be. We do not want to inconvenience your vacation.
4: Too late.
1: Oh.
4: Too late. We already done that.
1: Do you know what actually I think might be really good for you on your vacation? You should go and take part of the Sunset Primal Release Ceremony.
4: Mm. You know what? I do not even want to ask what the hell that is.
1: Good. I'll just tell you. Every night around 6 p.m.
4: I don't want to know.
1: Yeah, the yellers gather. See, it's hard to talk when you're interrupting me. You should really sign up for the retreat.
4: I don't want to sign up for no damn retreat.
1: But just to recap, the Sunset Primal Release is where the yellers gather in the courtyard to engage in 5 minutes of blood-curdling screams.
4: You know, this is ridiculous.
1: Do you know what's ridiculous? Is you're not supporting their journey to inner

0: peace.
1: I don't give a f- about the yellers and the inner peace. I just want sun. I want beach. I want vacation.
2: That's interesting because your wife, Rhonda, was really excited about that Primal Scream time.
1: Mm. what are you talking about? Rhonda, she didn't sign up for this bullshit.
2: You're right. She didn't sign up for that bullshit, but she did sign up for a prank phone call. Through the radio, because this is actually Brooke from the radio show Brooke and Jeffrey in the Morning.
1: You know what? She's going to stay her ass. You know what? No, I'm going to stay home. Let her ass go and scream and yell with the inner peace.
2: She just wanted to make sure you're real relaxed going into your vacation. Oh, so she thought a phone tap would be perfect.
1: Too late. Too late. It's too late.
2: I don't know why you're so against silent yellers. Wait, yellers going on a silent retreat. That's what they were doing. Yeah.
1: Man, I was thinking about people screaming in the courtyard. What the hell?
2: It's really cathartic if you just give it a try.
3: Feel good favorites for the Central Coast. Coast 104.5.
4: They say no good deed goes unpunished.
2: Mm.
4: And that's true for compliments, too.
2: Mm. Yeah.
4: Like, just this morning, I was trying to be a nice guy and tell Brooke her outfit today is way less frumpy and hideous than the one that she wore yesterday and the day before that and all the days I've ever known.
2: Why are you saying that again?
4: What, do I even get credit or a thank you at all?
2: No, you don't.
5: You don't look frumpy at all like usual.
4: I'm sorry for complimenting your outfit today. Never again. See, one of our listeners had the same exact problem where she tried to give her date an honest compliment and somehow he turns that into some sort of dig.
2: How could he do that?
4: You're going to hear what happened in your second date update next.
3: Feel good favorites.
5: Yeah.
3: This is Chappell Roan.
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3: Coast 104.

0: Ooh, wait. I would definitely message the owl.
1: Stop it.
0: That's the prompt I would click to.
2: Mango flavor only.
0: Yeah.
3: He's a roadie for Nickelback.
2: Oh.
3: Oh, wait, sorry. That's Brooke's thing. What? My bad. Yeah. But one of our listeners had something else that she was instantly attracted to on a guy's profile that made her go, ooh.
2: What is it?
3: I need to know him. Let's talk to Kelly a little bit. Kelly, welcome to the show.
4: Hi, thank you.
5: Hey.
0: Did he work for Truly?
5: Rivals.
2: I feel like every guy listening is about to change their profile to include whatever it is you're about to say.
3: Yeah, tell us about this guy.
4: Okay, well, I found this guy, Mike, while I was searching on the app.
2: Oh, uh-huh. It was his exotic name.
3: Ooh, Mike.
2: Not many of them.
3: Mike with a Q.
2: Yeah.
5: Wow. That must be European.
3: What was it about Mike that stood out so much?
4: Okay, this is weird, but I really enjoy grocery shopping.
2: Oh.
3: Okay.
5: Oh. Really? What, is it like therapeutic or something? Like some people enjoy cleaning.
4: Yeah. I mean, I really like cooking, and then I also really like finding new products. And
5: interesting.
2: I just love paying all that money.
3: And it is soothing when you're in the produce section and the thunder goes like...
5: Yeah.
3: And then it sprinkles all over all the vegetables.
5: I do enjoy that. That's the only time I shower all week.
2: You guys, no.
3: I'm serious. That's a really fun time.
2: I'm going to go with a hard no.
3: Kelly, I'm with you.
2: Yeah.
3: Even if everybody else hates the grocery store.
2: Did you find Jeffrey online and his dating profile said that?
4: Mike.
2: Yeah, I was joking.
3: Yeah, it's fine.
2: It wasn't that funny, so I forgive you, Kelly.
5: Mike is really funny.
3: Sorry, we were going off for a while. What did you see on Mike's profile?
4: So he had a photo of himself in the produce aisle, just kind of like being goofy and holding, you know, some fruits and vegetables.
2: Oh, please don't tell me it was a dude holding two melons.
0: Also, do you ever wonder who takes that pic?
5: I hope it's not random. Excuse me, person that works here.
3: Okay.
5: Can you picture me holding a giant eggplant?
3: So you saw that was a turn on to you?
4: Yeah, I mean, you know, I figured if you're cute under fluorescent lighting, you got to be cute in real life.
2: Yeah.
3: And was he?
4: He was. So we talked and we made plans to meet up at this bar. Mm-hmm. And then when I met him, he was way hotter than I thought he was in the photo.
2: Okay, oh. Even hotter.
4: Yeah. So I kind of told him that, like as a compliment, that his photos online were not great. And
2: Wait, did you word it that way?
4: Well, I don't really remember exactly how I said it, but I kind of was like, you know, your photos online aren't good because you're so much more attractive in person.
5: Kind of a save.
3: Okay.
5: Kind of.
2: That one sits weird with, I don't know about you guys, but for me, whenever I meet listeners and they're like, oh, you're not as ugly as I thought you were online.
5: Yeah.
2: And I'm like, I thought I looked better.
0: I feel like more guys do look better in person.
5: Yeah.
0: They're bad
5: totally.
0: At taking pics.
2: Yeah, that could be. Was he offended?
4: I mean, I also think he maybe was a little offended, but I like tried to make him understand that it was a compliment, and I offered to take photos for him so that he could use, which I now realize is maybe weird on his
3: own. Oh, yeah. It's like you're trying to set him up for the next person that he meets on the app.
2: I mean, if a girl said that to you, don't you feel like you just got friend-zoned?
3: Yeah pretty much.
2: Yeah,
4: I honestly was just, like, nervous and was trying to flirt with her in my weird way.
2: I get it.
5: I mean, you tried to save it at least, right? Yeah. It wasn't like you left it at, like, you're way hotter than your ugly-ass pictures online.
3: All right, bye.
5: Yeah.
2: Did you actually take new pictures for him?
4: No, I didn't.
5: Okay. Alexis was wondering who's the one that takes the pics. Yeah. It's you.
3: What did you do at the bar?
2: Drink and talk.
3: We don't know that with her.
5: Insult him more?
4: No. We were just like talking and getting to know each other. And then we brought up camping, which, I really like. He's like kind of newer to outdoorsy stuff.
2: Okay. Yeah.
4: But REI came up and he said he had never been. And I freaking love REI.
3: Oh, see, this Brooke feels about REI how you feel about grocery shopping.
2: Oh, I love going to REI. It's so fun.
5: Don't they have like climbing walls and stuff there?
2: Yeah, every time you go in, you're like, God, I need to start a new outdoor hobby.
4: Exactly.
2: I'm going to buy a kayak and a mountain bike.
3: Nothing hotter than talking about REI first date.
2: Wait till you get your first dividend check. Then you're going to be like,
5: what's a dividend check?
2: Yeah. You get money to spend at the end of the year because it's a co-op.
3: Oh, is that like a senior citizen thing? It's like a stipend.
5: That's why we don't
3: get it. Okay, I can't wait.
2: So you went? You just took them?
4: Yeah, obviously.
5: Okay. Oh, wow.
2: Two drunks at the REI on the first date. I wish I would have been there just to witness you guys walking around.
5: Yeah. Test out this sleeping bag.
3: How did that go?
4: I mean, it was cute. cute. I yeah, walking around, making jokes.
2: Did he still seem interested, or was he just lying about being interested? You know what I mean? Like, someone says they're super into something, and you're

0: like, yeah, that's cool. Mm-hmm. I like that too.
1: Well, and I don't lie to people on dates like you do, Brooke, so I'm not sure what that's like.
2: But it seemed like he was genuinely interested. I mean, maybe he was lying, but I don't know. I thought we were having a good time.
0: Okay, so you're clueless. You have no ideas?
2: No idea.
0: Huh.
1: All right, and how long has this been since you gave him the tour of REI?
2: It's been 3 weeks.
3: Oh. Hey, wait. Oof. Maybe you're such a good tour guide. You motivated him to go camping, and he's still out in the wilderness right now, not receiving any phone calls.
0: Yes. Or he's missing.
3: Yeah.
0: He's too new to it and couldn't find his way
3: you
0: back.
3: You killed him!
1: It's called hashtag van life, Brooke. And we're going to check in on him. Hopefully he answers when we call and try and get you your second date update right after this.
2: Thank you.
1: All right, hold on.
4: Coffee? Check. Workout? Check. Feel good favorites and Brooke and Jeffrey in the morning on Coast 104.5? Big check.

0: We got a text to 78592 that says, what's REI?
1: What the heck?
0: I mean, I guess not everybody would know.
1: It's all over the world.
0: That doesn't mean everybody knows what it is. It's, if you haven't been there, it's a chain of outdoor recreation stores where they sell all sorts, like bikes,
1: everything.
0: Camping gear, harnesses, whatever you would need to be outside.
2: Even like the North Face hoodies, that's the only thing I've ever bought from REI ever.
1: Have you been to a store?
2: No, I bought it online.
1: Oh, okay.
0: They do have an online store too. Go check them out.
2: Yeah, REI.com. That's a good brand.
0: But I should ask Brooke this question.
1: Yeah.
0: Because you've been there a lot.
1: Yep.
0: Are there hot people who work there or walk around there a lot?
1: Hot people? Yeah, there's definitely attractive people. Oh my God. Oh. I just got a board from there this last year, and the girl who fitted me for the board, smoking.
0: See, that's what I'm worried about.
1: Why?
0: Worried that when Kelly took Mike to the REI store, I'm hoping that he didn't meet some sexy outdoor climbing enthusiast who invited him to scale her Twin Peaks right there in the back room. Because we've heard stuff like this happening before, where somebody else swoops in the middle of a day.
1: And I bet they have a pretty big back room. Big stuff that they got to move through that store.
0: Yeah. Kelly, do you think that's a possibility? Were there any attractive females while you were shopping at REI?
3: I mean, it wasn't like he was flirting with anybody.
1: In front of you.
0: Yeah.
1: I don't know. I mean, maybe it could just be that he felt like he was forced into something he actually wasn't that interested in.
2: Yeah, that's probably the most

0: realistic.
1: I mean, he couldn't keep continuing the lie, right? Because then before he knows it, he's camping with you and hating every second of it.
2: Yeah, get out of that.
3: I guess. I think camping is great, though.
1: Well, I mean, I'm with you.
4: Yeah.
1: But, you know, nobody else in this room is.
0: One person in this room agrees, but...
4: All right, let's call Mike, though, and see what he has to say. You ready to do this, Kelly?
3: Yeah, let's do it.
4: Okay, here we go.
5: Hello.
4: Hey, I'm looking for Mike.
5: Yeah, is this the bill collector again?
1: Uh-oh.
5: I really...
1: No.
4: No, I'm not a bill collector.
0: Yeah, we are. We need $100 right now, please.
1: Impressive that you answer your phone when you're getting those type of calls.
4: Yeah, you should just hit ignore next time, bro.
5: Wait, so who is this?
4: Yeah, we're a radio show called Brooke and Jeffrey in the Morning.
1: With the love collectors. No?
4: please ignore my...
1: I thought that was pretty
4: my
1: good.
4: My female co-host who's in heat.
0: Love as well.
4: No, we're a radio
5: show.
4: Yeah, we're a radio show. We do a segment called Second Date Update, where we try and help out our listeners reconnect after they've gone out on a date with somebody that they really liked.
5: Uh-oh.
1: Yeah.
4: No, it's good. It's a good thing. It means somebody went out with you and had a really good time and wants to meet up again. Her name's Kelly. It's been a while ago. It was like 3 weeks ago that you guys met up.
5: Yeah. Kind of wish it was the bill collector, but.
1: Wow. It was that bad?
0: Yeah.
1: When we talked to her, she sounded lovely.
4: Oh.
5: Let me just be honest here. Like, it was okay for a little bit, but it did get weird.
4: Okay. Are you talking about where she offered to take new pictures of you because your profile pics weren't good enough?
1: Yeah.
5: She told you all that?
1: Yeah.
4: She did.
1: Yeah. Were you offended?
5: Well, I mean, yes, but also that, I don't think we should really be talking about that.
4: What should we be talking about?
5: If that's how she wants to play, then I'm happy to play my side of the story.
4: Yeah, okay. Let's hear your side.
1: Oh, this sounds juicy.
0: Yeah.
4: What happened?
5: I mean, did she mention us talking about camping?
1: That
4: came up, that you guys mentioned going camping, and she even took you to a camping goods store.
5: Yeah. She was thinking of going camping with some friends soon, and she was like basically inviting me, which I mean, that's kind of weird, you know, after a first date to be like, oh, why don't you come camping for multiple days and meet my friends? Like, that's
4: sounds really nice when you put it that way.
0: No, I see what he means. It's one thing to go camping, but then I'm going to be stuck with your friends or your
1: but maybe,
0: family.
1: Okay,
0: that's
1: wait.
0: A huge ask.
1: Wait, though. Maybe it was like one of those invitations where you like, you know, I automatically invite people to everything, but it doesn't necessarily mean I'm actually going to follow through.
2: No, I think you're going
4: to
2: say no.
4: So that's the big red flag. She liked you and wanted you to meet her friends?
5: I mean, no. That's not the big red flag.
1: Oh, it's
5: not.
0: Oh.
5: I told her I'm not really the biggest fan of camping. I tried it once. I really didn't love it.
1: Oh.
5: I didn't love it so much that I actually slept in my car.
0: Oh.
5: Yeah. And apparently, for her, that was like the worst thing I could say to her.
4: What?
1: Why?
4: Why?
5: Yeah. I don't know. She was so shocked, and she was like, how do you not like camping? Everyone loves camping. Like, she was like, what? You've never spent a night in a tent? You've never experienced the joy of taking I don't think I can say that word on the radio, but you gotta have the rumble with the bear. Like,
1: what?
0: Oh my gosh.
4: Okay.
1: Those are her highlights.
4: That's a little extreme.
5: She just kept going on and on and on about how great camping was, and I'm trying to force a smile. Then she dragged me to that sporting goods store. I don't know, what's it called?
0: REI.
1: Wait, that all happened before you guys went to REI?
5: Yes.
0: Oh.
1: Dude, the way she played it, the way she described it, is that you said you were new and you were excited about trying it out. Mm-hmm.
5: No. She was like going on about it at dinner and then at the store. It just was, it was nonstop.
4: Okay. She was trying to sell you on going camping by showing you all of the things that you could buy and all the things you could use the next time you went out into nature.
5: Yeah, she showed me 18 different types of canteens. I was like, I get it. Can we go home?
4: Oh, wow.
2: she part of the pyramid scheme for camping?
1: Oh, man.
4: She should work for REI.
0: Yeah, she should.
5: I think she's getting a commission, or she has a lot of stock there or something like that.
1: Her last name is actually REI.
4: Yeah. How should we

0: And ask her if that's true, because I didn't tell you this earlier, but Kelly is on the other line right now, listening to this whole thing.
1: What? Hi, how you doing?
2: Hi.
1: I'm just going to stick with what I said on the date, is that everyone does love camping. They just need to find the right things to take with them so they feel comfortable.
2: That is objectively not true. Not everyone loves camping. What a crazy thing to say, you psycho.
1: Okay, we don't have to call anyone names, but if you're going to be a homebody,
2: you're the one who's putting us on the radio. That's pretty crazy to begin with. So
0: okay, everybody likes being on the radio. Sometimes you just have to try it and get used to it a little bit.
3: That was actually psycho.
4: You're nervous. We can show you all kinds of microphones.
3: Yeah.
4: Talk into.
3: I mean, Kelly, it doesn't sound like you're listening to him at all.
1: I heard what he said, and I really truly believe that, like, deep down, he really likes camping based on other stuff that he said. And, you know, and I if I remember, I think he did say that he didn't have a great time, but he would be open to trying camping again.
3: Oh.
4: Really?
3: Look at that, leading her on with that camp talk.
2: I was just saying that to try to get you to stop camp-splaining to me.
4: Camp-splaining? That's what Brooke does to us all the time.
0: God, maybe there could be a small nugget of truth to it. Do you think, Mike?
2: Are you on board with her? Because I hate camping. I don't want to do it. I don't know how to make that any clearer.
0: Well, I'm just saying, sometimes things are an acquired taste, like coffee or meth.
1: How can anybody not like camping? You're in the outdoors. There's fresh air.
2: Why am I still on the phone right now? Like, I said this and you guys are still talking about it. I really don't understand.
0: You're still on the phone because somewhere deep, deep down, you really do want to see Kelly again and go out one more time. Even if I'm not saying out in nature.
3: Okay.
0: Let's go out in the city somewhere. Somewhere that we would pay for if, like, you're up for it, Mike.
4: In an REI?
0: No, far away from REI. That's what we do, Mike. We offer to send you guys out on another day on our dime.
4: Yeah.
2: It's clearly not a match. I mean, camping is clearly her number one thing. She doesn't have time for a man because she's so married to camping.
4: She's married to the woods.
2: Yeah, exactly. She's going to marry a bear.
0: Okay. Well, at least meet up with her one more time so she could take some new photos of you for your profile pic.
4: Oh.
2: No, because she's going to drag me to the woods to take those photos.
4: Okay.
0: Kelly, I'm sorry. We're not going to be able to get a second date for you here.
1: Yeah, it's fine. I'm going to try and see if there's an outdoorsy app or something I can find a man on.
3: Okay.
4: There's a good app. It's about how to start a campfire. It's called Tinder. You should download that one.
3: I get it. Yeah, but I'll bomb.
0: We were so close to ending on a laugh and the second date just missed.
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2: 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Winners must be at least 18 years of age. 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

0: It's our honor and my pleasure to deliver this week's Hero of the Week.
1: Wow.
0: It's Brooke and Jeffrey in the morning. And this segment's a little thing that we've been doing on our show for a few years now, putting a spotlight on those individuals.

0: individuals from our society who deserve to be recognized.
1: That's right. We raise people up on this show, Jeff.
0: Oh, yeah, yeah, and smash them down. And to find that hero, we're headed to the beautiful city of Sacramento.
1: Oh, wow. Sexy.
0: Number one in America for parking garages. The best. And this happened only a few nights ago where deputies had a local residence completely surrounded. Uh-oh. And inside was a known felon and parolee at large.
1: Okay. Who doesn't sound very hero-esque yet, Jeff.
0: I'm just setting the stage.
1: All right.
0: He was armed with a gun and a knife, refusing to surrender to authorities.
2: Oh.
0: There were no hostages or victims or anything like an immediate danger. So
2: scary. Still,
0: yeah, absolutely. And maybe in previous years, SWAT teams would have stormed the building and taken the guy down by any means necessary.
1: Yeah.
2: Okay.
0: But
2: yeah.
0: Not this time. Instead, authorities launched a tiny drone to break the window, enter the residence with a powerful magnet that sucked the felon's gun out of his hand and knife out of the other without injuring anyone.
1: That's crazy cool.
2: I actually saw this video.
3: This sounds like something from Despicable Me they do.
1: It does.
0: Yes.
1: Yeah. Like the Minions with the giant magnet.
0: Just like,
1: except I wanted to be shaped in the U form, you know, with the little red at the bottom.
0: Officers could hear the guy inside yelling, "Wait, what? Give it back! No!" As the drone hightailed it out of there.
1: Good thing his belt wasn't magnetic.
0: Afterwards, the felon was arrested without incident.
1: Wow.
0: But that small act of bravery makes that little drone, purchased from Walmart, our newest hero of the week. They sell good stuff.
3: Alarming.
0: Who knew? I'd love to see that drone try to magnet away our shock collar, though. So before he breaks through the window of the studio, Jake, let's get into it.
4: Well, on this day in 1870, the U.S. government looked at Christmas and said, "Yep, we're definitely going to be too hungover to work on that day."
2: Yay!
4: And they passed a law making Christmas an official federal holiday. Ever since then, Americans have proudly let productivity slide from December 23rd until at least January-ish.
2: Yeah.
1: Are we doing Thanksgiving to January-ish?
2: Yeah. Check out.
4: But Christmas is just one stop on the weird, winding road of U.S. federal holidays.
1: Oh.
4: Some in the past have got renamed, some were abandoned, and a few others were gambled away during FDR's poker night in the Situation Room.
1: Dang it.
4: And that's why today, in honor of Christmas becoming a federal holiday, we're doing a special patriotic PTO edition of Plenty of 20. Here's how it works. You say a number 1 through 20. I'll give you a question about the strange history behind some of the most iconic government-approved days off.
0: Ooh.
4: Just got to answer correctly. You can stay in the game. We'll start with the woman who's petitioning to make cut your sweater into a crop top day an official federal holiday. That's Alexis.
5: Yes, 3.
4: Alexis, before 1941, Thanksgiving wasn't always on the fourth Thursday of November. Before that, how was the Turkey Day date selected? Was it a congressional coin flip? President's pick'em? Set by whichever Thursday in November had the fullest moon? Or vibes?
3: Do you like the vibes? They get really hungry one day and they're like, "This is it.
1: This is it."
0: The 1940s were all about vibes.
3: Yeah, for sure. Although I'm going to go with my second guess. I'm going to say full. No. I don't even know.
1: You think it's zodiac sign? Is that what you're thinking?
3: I was going to say that. I was like, wait, that sounds stupid. Maybe just the president chooses.
4: Alexis says the president picks. And she's right. Until 1941, it was the president's pick'em decision.
0: How does she stumble into the right answer?
4: She's the best. In fact, in 1939, FDR moved it up a week to give shoppers more time before Christmas, and everyone was confused.
1: Wait, when are we supposed
3: to
1: eat?
2: Wait a minute.
4: So now they do it on the fourth Thursday of every November. Alexis got hers right. Brooke, we're over to you. 3 is off the board.
1: Give me 17.
4: All right. Which current federal holiday was originally called Armistice Day? Is that Memorial Day, Veterans Day, Labor Day, or National Fax Machine Appreciation Day?
1: I do celebrate that day with just a lot of okay, Armistice Day. God, that's like they signed something to end a war, I'm pretty sure. I think it's Memorial Day. Give me Memorial Day.
4: I'll give it to you. I can't give you the point, though.

0: Oh, Veterans Day was originally called Armistice Day. Oh. It was established to commemorate the end of World War
1: I. Yeah, that it is.
0: In 1954, Congress changed it to Veterans Day to honor all veterans of all U.S. wars.
1: Oh, wow. What about us? We want to be honored.
2: Yeah.
0: All right, Jose, we're over to you. Alexis got hers right. Brooke got hers wrong. We're talking federal holidays, and I need a number, please.
2: Let's go number 5.
0: Name the only holiday on this list that was never officially proposed to be a federal holiday. Is it Flag Day, Election Day, Arbor Day, or Mother's Day?
2: Mother's Day should be a federal holiday.
1: I would say Election Day should probably be before anything else.
2: Yeah, like, so you can go to the polls and vote.
3: I think the Arbor Day is the most important of all of those, but okay.
0: Alexis, do you want to stick up for Flag Day?
4: Yeah. Why not? Yeah, go Flag Day.
2: Well, I was going to move on to Flag Day. It is a federal holiday.
1: No, it's not. It's June 14th. We don't get the day off.
2: Oh, okay.
3: How do you know that?
1: Because I was supposed to be born on Flag Day.
2: Okay.
1: Yeah, I have a real tight connection to it.
3: You and the flags, real tight.
1: Yeah, that's when my mom went into labor on Flag Day.
2: Your parents bought a whole flag for you to be born into. Yeah.
1: I was almost flag girl.
3: What a disappointment.
2: Repeat the options, please.
0: Flag Day, Election Day, Arbor Day, and Mother's Day.
2: Arbor Day.
0: Jose's saying Arbor Day. And he's right. It's never been proposed in government to be a federal holiday. Jeffrey, we're over to you. If you get this right, Brooke's going to get shocked.
3: Number 10.
0: Before it was called Memorial Day, what was the holiday originally known as? Was it Decoration Day, Remembrance Day, or Extreme Grave Makeover Day?
2: Wow.
1: Well, there's a lot of flowers put on the gravestone. Yeah. So.
0: Extreme ones.
3: Little tiny flags, too. Yeah. American flags. Yeah. It doesn't feel like enough to change, like, remembrance to memorial. That's, like, the same thing.
1: The government debates a lot of stupid things that are really pointless. So that actually makes a lot of sense to me.
3: Yeah. Is it so dumb the U.S. government would approve that? Let's say it is.
2: Yeah!
3: Remembrance Day.
0: Jeffrey's going Remembrance Day. I'm sorry. It was called Decoration Day.
2: It
0: began after the Civil War as Decoration Day, when Americans would decorate the graves of fallen soldiers with flowers and flags.
2: Eventually
0: became known as Memorial Day in the 20th century. So after all that, Jose and Alexis will share the victory in today's 20 of 20.
2: So today's a federal holiday now.
3: You both get to choose who gets shocked. They're going to be singing "It's Beginning to Look a Lot Like Christmas."
2: You can choose.
4: Perfect. I think for June. The Flag Day could have been baby.
2: Oh, yeah. That's right. Mrs.
1: Failed twice.
2: Yeah. Flag Day.
1: It's a lot, Mom. All right. It's beginning to look a lot like Christmas.
2: Flag Day.
1: Everywhere you go.
3: Happy early Christmas, everybody. Yeah, that's your shock collar question of the day. Phone taps coming up in just a few minutes.
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8: Hi, so happy to be here.
9: Yeah, me too. Thank you.
7: You guys are such a cool example of the fact that this does work for both men and women.
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9: It was a very, very rewarding journey to take together.
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0: as a wife, what do you do when your six-year-old son has a birthday coming up and your husband doesn't help you plan anything whatsoever?
1: Leave him.
2: Oh, no. Jake.
3: Jake, if like that was the case, there would literally be no married people.
2: Yeah, never.
3: Honestly.
1: That's why I'm not a wife.
3: It's the only way holidays, birthdays, anything happen.
0: We have Jake's strategy. You could nag him, maybe. Don't invite him to the party.
2: Yeah.
0: Or do you reach out to us to prank him?
2: Now that's a start.
3: Oh, that's good.
0: One of our listeners chose that last option, which is why the birthday magician and his strange little assistant need to call up dad before the party and sufficiently freak him out in your phone. Phone tap right after this.

0: Hello.
1: Hey, is this Mike?
0: This is Michael. Who's this?
1: It's the great Fumbelini.
2: Oh.
0: Okay.
1: The magician. It's assigned to your kid's party tomorrow.
0: Oh,
1: the Fumbelini, hi. Remember from the website?
0: Yeah, my wife booked that.
1: Yeah. I just wanted to go over some details with you. I'm here with my assistant, Mojo.
2: Oh.
3: Ta-da! I'm Mojo!
0: Hi, Mojo.
1: Yeah. So I just wanted to call to go over a few changes we're making and kind of a rundown of what we do, you know.
0: Honestly, man, whatever basic tricks you do is fine. My kid's turning six. Okay. He's not going to really care.
1: Yeah. Oh, I got you. Oh, here's the deal, though. Recently, I've had a little bit of a supply issue where I've been running out of rabbits to pull out of hats.
0: What?
1: I know. People don't think about the supply chain things like this, but we will be using ferrets instead. Mainly because Mojo loves ferrets. Yeah, they are. They're squishy, Mojo. Okay. He's looking at a picture of one right now.
0: Okay.
1: I know. It's not real, though. So stop trying to kiss it. No, Mojo, put it down. No, oh, hold on. Will you give me a second, Mike?
0: What's going on over there?
1: So, sorry. For the grand finale, I'll be using a live raccoon. So that'll be fun.
0: You're going to be using what?
1: A raccoon. Kids love raccoons.

0: he's only escaped twice this week, but I do feel like I'm training him better.
1: What?
0: No, he's not. He's bitey. We talked about that. No, don't bite him. We got rabies already. We can't do that anymore.
2: Okay.
0: No, don't.
2: That sounds like a terrible idea.
0: I'd say more risky than terrible, but don't worry. The rest of the show is pretty tame. Plus, as always, the kids are heavily involved in the act.
2: Well, I hope so.
0: Last week, one kid actually locked me in a box for 20 minutes during my escape trick. Mojo accidentally lost the key.
1: Whoopsies.
0: Yeah, what? Thanks a lot.
1: It was in my diaper.
0: Yeah, it was in his diaper, and he made me fish it out. Not cool, Mojo.
1: Your hands are cold.
0: No, it doesn't matter how cold my hands are.
2: Is this like an adult show, like 18 and over? Because it doesn't really sound that appropriate for kids.
0: Oh, it's great for kids. Are you kidding me? I've recently been doing hypnotism. One kid thought his name was Cheese for 2 straight weeks after I was done.
2: Oh, my God.
0: He did snap out of it eventually.
1: He snapped up a eating cheese.
0: Yeah, he actually ate cheese. Who knew that you had to eat what you were, I guess.
2: Okay, this is sounding like a little bit too much, and I'm not sure this is going to work.
0: Okay, are you talking about the feral raccoon or the hypnotizing kids? Because we were planning to do both.
2: I mean, hypnotizing children? No, that's absolutely not happening.
1: You make Mojo sad.
0: Oh, no. Nobody wants to make Mojo sad. Hey, Mojo's getting sad, he said.
2: I don't care if he's sad. You're not doing it. Get out of your act.
0: Okay, look, we'll skip it. We'll skip the hypnotism. We'll go straight to the grand finale. You are going to love it. I'm doing a brand new trick. I light fireworks inside of your house.
2: You are.
0: It's fun, all the colors.
2: You're not doing any of that in my house, dude.
0: Well, before you say no, the trick ends with a pinata cannon that shoots flaming candy across the room. Yeah, hot candy.
2: Hey,
0: don't touch it. Yeah, it looks so cool on Instagram. You got to see our reels, man.
2: You're telling me that people actually sign up for this?
0: Well, we've had a few cancellations, like midway through the show, but you know, practice makes perfect, especially with the pyrotechnics.
2: All right, this is bullshit. I need to contact your company because I want a refund. You are not coming to my house.
0: Wait, hold on.
1: No cancel on Mojo.
0: Mojo?
1: No take Mojo money.
0: No, Mojo, calm down. Put your diaper back on.
2: Is this really f***ing happening?
0: Put it back on. He doesn't know it's a prank phone call.
2: No. Wait, you said this is a prank phone call?
0: Yes. Well, not for Mojo, but it is. This is actually Jose from Brick and Jeffrey in the Morning, man. We're doing a phone tap on you.
2: What the hell, man?
0: Your wife, she set you up. She said you've literally done nothing to help plan this party.
2: Well, you know what? She's right. I haven't done shit to help out this party.
0: I bet you want to be involved now that you know that you got Fumbelini and Mojo in the house.
2: Don't forget the exploding candy cannon or whatever the hell it is.
0: When you see flaming candy all over your house, you're going to love it, dude.
2: Absolutely.
1: The raccoon loves it too.
0: I told you to stop playing with that raccoon.
1: I bubble.
0: Bite it.
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0: One of the worst feelings is when you accidentally ding someone's car and you have to leave a note.
1: Ooh,
2: yes,
1: yeah.
2: You have to leave a note, Alexis.
3: Hey, we didn't tell big the ding was.
2: You have to leave a note.
0: You have to leave a note. And it's really hard to convey how truly sorry you are that you did that.
2: And like, how you don't want them to report it to the insurance.
0: Make that message clear in a tiny little post-it note.
2: Yeah.
0: I mean, Alexis knows, like, wouldn't it be nice if you were able to leave a quick voicemail on their car instead to convey to them how sorry maybe wasn't your fault. Like, Alexis, let's pretend that you just dinged a Tesla in the park. Garage.
2: Okay.
0: It's the fourth one this week. What heartfelt apology voicemail would you leave under their windshield wiper?
2: Okay.
0: Go.
2: Well, I'd really cry more, but I'd be like, I'm really sorry, but your car was in my way, actually. You parked wrong.
1: But I'm
2: crying. I don't know how that happened, and I'm really sorry, but I'm also really poor.
3: Yeah.
2: I don't know what else to say, but you're like my 12th car, and I can't afford this.
1: My mom
2: is going to be so mad.
3: My
2: mom gets so mad when I have to tell her this again, so please don't. I'm sorry.
0: Every car in the city has a voicemail from Alexis.
2: I want to sue her. Hey!
0: Maybe leaving heartfelt voicemails, it's not as easy as we thought.
2: No, that was really hard, actually.
0: It's just like the ones that we got over the weekend and we're going to play for you in a brand new loser line.
3: She's still exhausted.
0: Yeah. You'll hear them coming up right after this.
3: Slow County, you're listening to Brooke and Jeffrey in the Morning on Coast 104.5.
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0: girl. What's up with you?
1: Wait a minute. Is this the right number?
2: It's the loser line.
0: Come on. Just call me back.
3: If you haven't heard the loser line before, it works like this. Let's say someone approaches you while you're out at the club and uses this charming pickup line on you.
4: Wow. How is this even possible? You're even prettier than my imaginary girlfriend.
5: Oh,
4: oh my gosh.
5: You can't even imagine hotter?
6: Yeah. Wow, that's a...
3: Whatever you do, resist the urge to tell him that his fantasy girl is cheating on him with Jose.
6: Uh-oh.
5: Well, they always do.
6: Instead, I do have a couple imaginary side pieces.
3: Tell him, let's make his fantasy a reality.
6: Ooh.
3: And that's when you give him the number of the loser line, so hopefully he leaves an awkward voicemail we can play on the air. Voicemails like this one.
7: Next message.
8: Hi, Andrew. I don't know if you remember me, but I'm Sabrina. We met in the escape room the other night. Your group was paired with my group, and I was really nervous to ask for your number, but I did. And I just want you to know that I'm actually really smart. Like, I came across as kind of thingy, but I was only doing that so that I could hang out with you more. Like, I was pretending to not know the clues, and I actually kind of hid the key in my pocket. But it's because I liked you. Like, a lot. Anyways, if you want to call back a smart girl who pretends to not be smart, maybe I'll give you the key to my heart.
5: Oh.
8: That's an escape room joke.
7: Next message.
5: Oh, God.
3: Don't worry, we have forwarded her number to Mensa, so
5: okay.
3: Officially accept her in.
6: I don't know. I can see either way. I can see her just being really dumb and just being able to cover herself with this. Like, I could use this. Or her really trapping him and figuring it all out.
9: No, I think she's definitely smarter than he is.
6: Oh, yeah. Okay.
9: Yeah. Except for not being able to figure out the loser line.
6: Got it.
9: Yeah.
7: Next message.
10: Hey, this is The Flash. Remember I'm the guy who said I could get some cards on the down low? You know what I mean? Some fake IDs for you and your friends? Yeah, that offer is still available. I take $150 cash, no Venmo. Although, I know you kids probably don't have a lot of money, so maybe any, like, other bartering, like Pokemon cards I've taken in the past. Actually, you know, it's pretty copper wire. That's pretty valuable right now. So actually that might be better than cash, quite honestly. So maybe check your parents' garage for it or something. I don't know. But listen, these deals are going faster, right? So if you need something, you come to me. Just don't use my real name. We go by The Flash, all right? Hit me up.
7: Next message.
6: Oh, wow.
5: God.
6: Does that mean an underage person gave him the loser line?
9: Yes, and they're the smartest 19 to 20-year-old.
6: They're like, no, creeper.
9: Yeah.
6: Anyone asking for copper wire probably doesn't look very, together.
9: Well, he's not going to give you a good fake ID. Let's be honest.
3: Yeah, you want good ones, go to Brooke. Purchasing fake IDs from randos can be dangerous, but also exhilarating. Similar to when you listen to our podcast at Brooke and Jeffrey.
9: I don't know that that's the analogy we want to draw.
5: Curious to this guy?
3: Dangerous, but exhilarating. 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But be careful, only rebels allowed. You're going to get content like this on there.
7: Next message.
11: Hey, it's Lenny again. What has it been, like a month and a half, and you're still not calling me back? That's rude. You don't just tell people you like their sweater if you're going to ghost them. But I'm over it, because I've got a new girlfriend now. She's traveled. She's cultured. Some would even say that she looks like she could be Megan Fox's aunt. And she gets me. That's the point. She is nice. She rubs my back when I get an ache. She's got candy in her purse all the time, and we eat it, and we just laugh and laugh, mostly about you, in fact. You could have been with me. You could have been riding around in my Prius, but you missed your chance. I bet that doesn't feel good to hear that, does it? You have a nice life, and

0: I'll be enjoying mine with my lady.
1: Next message.
2: You showed her, bro.
3: Yeah, she feels like a fool right
2: now.
3: Yeah,
2: she does. She should have never given you loser line.
4: I didn't think that the Megan Fox aunt was a real person. I thought he was making her up.
2: Too.
4: Until we got to candy in the purse.
3: Now, Brooke wants to date her, too, to get access to that candy.
4: Either that or I may be her. Yeah. I'm not sure which.
2: We never realized how much Machine Gun Kelly profits from candy. Yeah.
1: Next message.
5: Hey, R. It was so nice meeting you, and I actually ran home from the bar that night after meeting you, and I wrote you a poem. I really wanted to wait to read it in person, but here goes nothing. For now, let us dance across the sweating cake floor like fun-loving baboons. We will talk of this night long after the helium seeps out of these cheap balloons. After, we will stand alone, naked, shaded, behind an oil drum in a boxcar that's chilly. Our honeymoon, we will be riding the rails together with a hobo named Willie. What do you think? Let's start our adventure together. Next message.
3: Snaps to that one. That was actually pretty good.
4: Yeah. Get Hobo Willie on the line.
2: That was great. It's just a little bit of effort, you know?
3: That one lonely lady's just hiding out in a rail car somewhere, waiting for her Prince Charming to show up. Swoop her away.
4: At least she has company.
3: Yeah, she does. Yeah. Hobo Willie. That's your loser line. You can listen to it regularly at this time every week. And make sure you go subscribe to the Brooke and Jeffrey YouTube channel. You can listen to every loser line, second date, and phone tap that we have right there.
4: Right.
3: It's Brooke and Jeffrey in the morning.
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11: 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soldier of the American Army, and that the cost thereof be deducted from the pay of the soldiers who shall receive the same. 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
2: Good morning with your Central Coast headlines. I'm Ben Hayes. The former executive director of the Gala Pride and Diversity Center in San Luis Obispo was sentenced to 90 days in jail and 2 years probation for embezzlement. KSBY says in May, Dustin Coyer Worth pleaded guilty to two felony counts of grand theft by embezzlement during his time as executive director for the LGBTQ plus support organization between 2022 and 2024. Coyer Worth reportedly took nearly $60,000 from the nonprofit. As part of his plea agreement, Coyer Worth agreed to pay more than $59,000 in restitution, which the San Luis Obispo County District Attorney's Office says he paid in full before sentencing. Reporter Daniel Martindale says licensed gun owners can carry concealed weapons into stores and other private places unless the owner objects.
3: The U.S. Supreme Court issued the ruling. It rejects laws passed in California, New York, New Jersey, Maryland, and Hawaii. Measures passed by those states ban people from carrying guns onto private property open to the public unless the owner expressly authorized them. The final vote was 6-3. The three liberals on the Supreme Court dissented, saying the law infringes on property rights. Trump administration lawyers and Hawaii gun owners had teamed up, urging the Supreme Court to strike down the Democratic state's gun laws. I'm Daniel Martindale.
2: The city of Atascadero and the Central Coast Zoo have announced that new food truck weekends are rolling into Atascadero Lake Park. The event, which began this June, runs through September 27th, inviting residents to pair their outdoor recreation with a rotating lineup of local and out-of-town vendors. Whether visitors are exploring the zoo, paddle boating, or simply walking around the lake, they can grab some lunch or a snack. It's happening Saturdays and Sundays, noon to 4 p.m. Pride in the Plaza is happening at Mission Plaza in San Luis Obispo Saturday, 10 a.m. until 5 p.m. You're up to date with your Central Coast headlines. I'm Ben Hayes.
4: It's the radio segment that's trying to get ahead of the future with a new mashup delivery service called the Dronut.
5: Ooh,
4: Venmo
5: what is this?
4: $5, and within 5 minutes, a tiny drone shows up to your home or place of business and drops a glazed donut right into your hand.
5: Oh. In my mouth.
6: Yeah, I know. Why are we messing with the hand, Jeff?
4: You're gonna pay extra. You're gonna pay extra money for that.
6: Yeah.
4: Welcome to the future with yes. Laser Stories, the segment where we read weird news stories around the globe, just like everyone else does, except we've got a laser. Those other bear claw baddies just don't. This first laser story is out of the United Kingdom of America.
5: Yes.
4: United Kingdom.
6: Yeah. Okay.
4: Yeah, UK.
5: I thought that was USA.
4: It will be soon. A 47-year-old man named Mark Kearns was arrested recently.
6: Uh-oh.
4: And a lot of people in Britain are wondering why.
6: Oh.
4: And maybe you'll understand the confusion when I tell you this. After a 4-year police sting investigation, Mark was finally apprehended for burning and selling remix CDs.
6: What?
5: There's no way.
6: They're still on that?
5: Oh,
6: like,
5: my God.
6: He's still using LimeWire and getting busted for it?
4: That's right.
6: Like, what's happening?
4: No need to check the calendar. This is happening in 2026 when most laptops don't even come with CD drives anymore.
6: Yeah.
4: But that didn't matter to the cops, who took Mark's crimes very seriously.
5: Uh-oh.
6: Who is even buying a burned CD these days?
5: I know.
4: He had clients that were on his list, and after being jailed and facing a judge, pled guilty to unauthorized mixing and selling of CDs.
6: Dude.
4: And just got a 2-year prison sentence.
5: Oh my God!
6: I'm sorry. Is there a campaign to free Mark?
7: Yeah.
6: Like, honestly, the record companies should actually start it, because they're complaining all the time about low record sales. Well, listen.
5: Yeah.
6: Hire this guy.
5: We're trying to
6: because
5: help.
6: If he can sell a burned CD out of the back of his car, he can make any album a hit.
7: Yeah, okay.
5: She got a point.
4: Yeah, take the criminal side. That's fine. He also has to do 250 hours of community service on top of his prison sentence. Plus, he's now expressly forbidden from handing out his mixtapes while he's doing it.
6: I bet they're good.
7: Gotta be.
6: You know?
7: Getting in trouble.
4: So there you go. This probably is one of those situations where you could argue police should probably be focusing on the real criminals.
5: Yeah, I'd like better criminals arrested, please. Oh, with my tax.
4: But it is nice to see justice being served.
5: Release that, bro.
6: Someone should just explain to Mark how Spotify works.
4: This next laser story is out of Florida. An 84-year-old Florida man named Edward Bowles fell and injured himself outside a Waffle House.
5: Oh, no.
4: And according to him, it wasn't his age or mobility that was to blame. He says the only reason he fell

0: is because he was so distracted by a specific advertisement in the restaurant's window.
1: Oh. I've fallen and I can't get up.
2: Okay. That's right. Whoa, okay.
0: More specifically, Edward says his attention was drawn to a large poster promotion for the limited edition strawberry shortcake waffle.
3: Creamy.
4: Ooh. That does now sound we good. Get it.
2: Those juicy strawberries sitting atop a waffle.
5: Oh, yeah.
0: The ad was so enticing, he just could not look away, even to see the high curb that he had to step up on. So he tripped and landed flat on his face.
4: Okay. Sounds like a commercial.
2: Yeah, totally.
4: Like he's infatuated with the sign.
0: Now, Edward did not go to a hospital immediately, but in his lawsuit, because yes, of course he's suing.
2: Oh.
0: He says he now has permanent injuries.
2: Oh, because they made the waffles look too damn good?
5: Yeah.
0: Though he doesn't specify what those injuries actually are, but he would like to be compensated. Lawyers claim it'd be disingenuous for Waffle House to suggest Edward should have been watching where he was walking when it was the restaurant who distracted him with that huge glossy picture of sweet berries and whipped cream.
2: Yeah.
6: That's right, Daddy. Oh, don't tell Stewie.
4: Okay.
0: That's the normal reaction to berries and cream.
4: Yeah, why do we keep that clip.
0: That's how I feel when I go to Waffle House.
2: I don't like
4: we delete that.
2: That.
4: Yeah, delete on that.
2: Yeah,
4: one.
2: That would make me feel wrong.
0: Now I'm going to play it twice as much.
4: All
0: but
4: right,
0: there's no word for how much he's seeking, but rumors are he's looking for at least $500,000.
2: Whoa.
0: Along with a year's supply of breakfast yum-yums.
2: Oh,
4: bro,
2: okay.
4: Take like a free supply or like a free meal and you're good.
2: Yeah.
4: If you get that.
0: His legal counsel admitted that Edward has not stopped thinking of them since he saw the ad.
2: So, I don't blame
4: still
2: him.
4: Infatuated.
2: I'm still thinking about him. I haven't even seen the ad.
0: Let's go to your final laser story out of World Cup Fever. The World Cup served up some amazing soccer matches so far.
4: It's been so fun.
0: European tourists are loving it. They're also loving our fast food. And when the people in charge of the stadium meals heard that, they just said, hold my beer let us cook.
4: Why?
2: Please let the MLB stadiums take over all food for the World Cup. I'm sorry.
4: Gosh.
2: Baseball does it better than everybody when it comes to food.
4: Brooke is right.
0: So here's some of the most delicious and craziest World Cup foods that fans can actually buy right now while watching a soccer match.
2: Okay.
4: Oh.
0: In Miami, you can order something called Fancy AF Tots. It's three fried hash browns topped with caviar, creme fraiche, and chives, all for the low, low price of $75.
4: Oh, dang.
2: Get out of here.
4: It's caviar and hash
0: caviar.
4: Browns.
0: Caviar.
2: Don't
4: waste
2: care.
4: Caviar
2: there
4: with
2: is,
4: hash browns.
2: I've never had caviar, but there is no way it tastes $75 in your mouth.
4: That's a lot.
0: Yeah, it's caviar. Also, in Miami, you can purchase something called the Empanada Mundial.
2: Ooh,
4: I like empanadas.
0: Which is a massive 5-pound chicken and cheese empanada topped with caviar that costs.
2: No, it is not.
0: There's no caviar.
4: And creme fraiche.
0: It costs $40.
4: That's better.
5: Still but
4: I mean, yeah, it is a lot.
5: It's 5 pounds
0: of food.
4: Yeah.
5: Oh, sorry.
0: I've never seen such whiners.
2: I'm with Jeff on that one. A pound of beef right now is up to like $10. Yeah, you know?
4: Brooke's going
2: to
4: eat half of that and store it in the freezer for later.
2: Yeah.
0: Plus, it comes with a free halftime bathroom pass, which you were definitely going to need.
2: I thought it was just going to be an adult diaper.
0: Either one would work. In L.A., meanwhile, they have the Twinkie Cheeseburger, which is a normal cheeseburger topped with giant bacon-wrapped jalapeno that's stuffed with brisket and cream cheese.
3: Oh, la, la.
2: So there's no Twinkie actually involved.
0: No, there's not,
4: like
0: no actual Twinkie.
2: Okay.
0: Yeah.
4: The cream cheese
2: Thank
4: looks
2: you.
4: Like a Twinkie.
2: Okay.
0: And finally, in Vancouver, they have short rib poutine.
4: Oh, yeah, you don't even tell us what this is.
2: Yes.
0: But I'm going to anyway.
4: Okay,
0: fries
4: ahead.
0: Loaded with gravy, pulled short ribs, and cheese curds.
4: Oh, my gosh. Who cares what the price is?
0: So good. Those are some of the crazier World Cup foods. And I'm not even going to mention the $20 beers. Especially because there was a recent photo leaked to TMZ of this guy swimming inside of one.
4: Oh.
2: Wow.
0: No controversy. He was just doing a photo shoot of himself floating on his back wearing a tiny Team USA Speedo.
2: Aw, that's cute.
0: He's being patriotic. And that sound means Laser Stories has come to an end for the day. We'll do it again, same time, on Monday.
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0: I'm going to pull back the curtain here. It's Brooke and Jeffrey in the morning.
1: Because
0: there's a certain word that I've said on this show that I've been mocked, teased, bullied, perhaps.
2: Ooh. Oh, no.
0: Just because I say it a little bit differently than everybody else.
1: All right. Are you going to say it again? Say it, Jeff.
0: I wouldn't dare.
1: Ah.
0: But you will hear what that word is. Plus, you'll also understand that I'm not alone.
1: Okay, good. Ooh. I'll get my insults ready.
0: There's plenty of other idiots just like me out there who've been mispronouncing things for years without even knowing it. And we're going to talk about the funniest ones coming up at 7:10.

0: If you're like me, you've been mocked mercilessly just for saying things a little bit different.
1: Yeah.
2: Oh, caramel.
0: It's Brooke and Jeffrey in the morning.
1: If you're like Jeff, you deserve it.
3: Yeah.
0: Thank you for saying that,
1: Brooke. You're welcome.
2: Weirdly, yeah.
0: Because, yes, I do say caramel when everybody else says caramel.
1: Yeah. Uh-huh.
0: When everybody else says Louis Vuitton, I say Louis Vuitton.
1: Oh,
0: and an angel claps whenever I do it.
2: No, they don't.
1: I want to hit you.
0: Because you're so jealous. But look, I get it. Not everybody says words and phrases the same way.
2: No.
0: Yeah, it's just the world. And sometimes they'll do it for years without even knowing. And I have proof.
1: Uh-oh.
0: Because a new survey just asked people, what sayings did you say incorrectly for decades without anybody noticing?
2: Oh.
0: And what did you think they meant?
1: And
0: here's some of the best ones. One person admitted, instead of saying might as well, they thought it was minus well.
1: Minus well.
2: Oh, like don't do well?
1: Yeah, minus it.
2: Oh.
1: Yeah.
0: Or it's like, chalk it up to a loss, minus well.
2: Oh, almost get it.
3: Yeah.
0: I mean, it's close. Like, you could see how people would make these, like, tiny mistakes.
1: I may just start adopting these and using them to see who can catch me.
0: Actually, a few of these I really enjoy.
1: Might as well.
0: So, yeah, good point. Another said, for years, my brother thought the people who lived beside us were our next store neighbors.
1: Your next store neighbors.
2: You live by a store?
1: Yeah.
0: Not their next door neighbors.
1: Yeah.
0: That one's a tough one.
1: But why? Yeah. I mean, maybe
3: if you just say it too fast,
2: next door neighbor, it rolls off the tongue.
0: If you live in an apartment unit that's like above a bunch of businesses, maybe it would make more sense that way.
2: But then you'd be overstore.
0: My understore
2: neighbor.
0: And my understore. Another said, I was in my 30s when I finally realized it's play it by ear, not play it by year.
2: Oh, that is way different.
1: I memorized this from the year 1999. Yeah. I just knew it.
0: So what are we going to do about the birthday present? Oh, we'll play it by year.
2: Oh, my gosh.
0: That's usually how you do it.
2: Oh, yeah, because they're seven.
1: I used it wrong. I was thinking play music by ear. I used it wrongly.
3: Uh-oh.
1: You know, like if you play piano by ear.

0: How do you play a piano with your ear, Brooke?
1: Well, you don't, but you don't have to look at the music to play the song.
2: You play by hand. Brooke is all over the place. Yeah. If you're just joining us, we're looking at a survey where people share the phrases that they've said wrong for years without realizing it. Next, one person discovered the correct way to say up and Adam. Mm. If after years of saying up and Adam, thinking, who the F is Adam?
3: Adam and Eve.
2: Yeah. It's like TLC's Jason Waterfalls.
3: Don't go, Jason Waterfalls.
1: Yeah. I miss you.
2: Up and Adam. How could you mess these up? Someone else wrote, for years, they said bombfire instead of bonfire.
3: Wow.
1: That actually fits better because a bonfire, I think of something huge. Like if you're going to a bonfire, it's got to be the flame over your head.
3: I'm scared to go to a bonfire. Like, who brings the bomb?
2: Well, I think it sounds better. It sounds like, dude, that was an epic bonfire.
3: Bomb, not as an explosive.
1: Although the communication, like Jose said, could get mixed up and you bring something for fuel that shouldn't be put
3: in the
1: fire.
3: Someone shows up with a backpack. Everyone's like, wait a minute.
2: Yeah. Well, might as well. So, 147-year-old guy thought that a wheelbarrow was wheelbarrow for the majority of his life.
3: A wheels barrel?
1: I'm just proud Jeffrey knows what a wheelbarrow is. Yeah, yeah. You're not really a manual labor type.
3: Used to watch the landscapers.
2: You need to come to my house and see the work that I've done on my property.
1: Okay.
3: Yeah.
2: I am wheelbarrowing all over the place.
3: You should see his hand shovel.
1: That was good.
2: What about this one? Have you heard of Alzheimer's disease?
3: Of course.
1: Sadly.
2: Or did you hear old-timer's disease?
3: It goes hand in hand.
2: Somebody made that mistake for way too long.
1: It makes early old-timer's disease even worse.
3: Yeah. You got early onset.
2: That's brutal.
1: And you get wrinkles.
2: Again, we're looking at a survey of phrases that people accidentally were saying wrong for years without ever realizing it. Another man said holier than now instead of holier than thou.
1: But that's
3: kind of religious.
1: It's an optimistic look though, right? Yeah. We're holy now, but we're going to be holier soon.
3: We're
2: putting an optimistic spin on all these. Another one, for the longest time, one guy's mom thought it wasn't hit the ground running, it was hit the grout humming. Like a different way to start your day. Go in the shower and hit that grout humming.
3: At least it's grout, not gout, because that would hurt. Hit the gout running.
1: Dude, and thank God it's not whistling, because humming isn't as annoying as whistling.
2: I'll take that any day. Yeah. And this is like people of all ages, too, because one teenager thought he heard read between the lines different.
1: Yeah.
2: He understood it as read between the lions.
1: Jeez. Dangerous.
3: Yeah. Yeah, risky.
2: But that would make sense because at libraries they have those giant lion statues right at the front.
1: All right.
4: It's a fancy library.
1: I will say
2: it's a public library.
1: I told my third grade son the other day when the fat lady sings that saying, he was like, that is not something people say.
2: Yeah, that is not PC, like, mom.
1: He goes, that's offensive.
2: Yeah. Well, we shouldn't be body shaming women.
1: We don't comment. That's right. I'm like, well.
2: It's nice that he's an ally. He's such a young age.
3: Good. He's a good kid.
2: And finally, sometimes it's not even that you're saying it wrong. It's that you're understanding it incorrectly. Okay. Like a 20-year-old woman in college thought piece of cake was peace as in peace sign of cake.
3: Cakes are violent? And we got peace from cake?
1: It's peaceful? Like,
2: it's easy, but it's also super chill. Peace of cake.
3: There's something special in that cake.
1: Piece of cake.
2: Doesn't make any sense to us, but for her, it was crystal clear. Those were the funniest phrases people have been accidentally saying wrong for years without ever knowing it. We got your phone tab coming up right after this.
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2: 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That's okay. 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

0: A beautiful tropical vacation at a luxury resort.
1: Yes, please.
0: With your partner, away from work, away from kids, away from stress.
2: Wow.
0: How nice does that sound?
3: Except.
0: Well, we're going to try to ruin that for one guy by telling him there's a special conference happening at their hotel the week of his stay. And it's a very unique group of individuals who are going to be attending. We'll see what he thinks in your phone tap right now.
4: Hello.
1: Hi, this is Marnie from the Pineapple Resort. Is this Darnell?
4: Yes, it is.
1: Great. I'm just calling to confirm your reservation. It looks like you're going to be staying with us in an ocean view suite. Ooh. Mm. Do I have that correct?
4: Yes, you do. My wife and I, we've been waiting for this for a while.
1: Look at that, a little you time with her.
4: Yes.
1: So I do need to inform you that you will be staying here at the same time a conference will be going on at the resort. That's not going to be an issue, is it?
4: Say that again?
1: Oh, yeah, the conference. It's a silent retreat for people who love to yell.
4: Wait a minute. People who like to yell?
1: No, they don't yell. Well, they're not supposed to because it's a silent retreat for them.
4: As it doesn't impact my wife and I vacation, I'll have a time together.
1: It really shouldn't. There's just going to be about 90 of these people who are just yellers.
4: Well, I thought they were silent.
1: Well, they do love to scream, sometimes break things. They're just pretty loud in general, but
4: what?
1: Lucky for you, they vowed 4 days of complete silence. And we're totally trusting them.
4: Okay, but this makes me a little nervous. I don't understand why I wasn't told this when I was making my reservations for my wife and myself.
1: Right, they booked after you. So I'm just giving you a heads up that there's going to be a lot of pent-up energy during your stay.
4: I don't understand. What does that mean, pent-up energy?
1: Oh, yes. I should note that we will be enacting a whisper-only check-in policy as well.
4: Wow. What?
1: What? Like what?
4: I'm a little confused here. I mean, this is...
1: Do you not know what a whisper is, sir?
4: I do know what a whisper is, ma'am, but
1: okay,
4: I gotta
1: you're not
4: come
1: doing
4: in.
1: It, though, so I'm not sure you understand.
4: Well, I'm about to start screaming in a minute because...
1: No, it's the opposite of screaming. A whisper is when you don't scream. It's when you talk really soft.
4: I get that, miss. Well, but this is my vacation. I'm not paying to whisper. I want to talk normal.
1: Right, and I want you to, but it's triggering for those who are yellers.
4: Triggering for...
1: If they hear you talking normal, it could set off a yelling spree, and no one wants that.
4: Oh, my God!
1: That's exactly what a yelling spree sounds like.
4: What are you talking about?
1: And you'd end up in the reflection room if you did that.
4: Reflection who?
1: The reflection room? Oh, it's just a designated area so the yellers can reflect on their volume choices.
4: Miss, this is crazy.
1: Oh.
4: Whispering and yelling. Yeah. This is not what we signed up for the weekend.
1: You sound worried.
4: I am worried.
1: But you shouldn't be. We do not want to inconvenience your vacation.
4: Too late.
1: Oh.
4: Too late. You already done that.
1: Do you know what actually I think might be really good for you on your vacation? You should go and take part of the Sunset Primal Release Ceremony.
4: Mm. You know what? I do not even want to ask what the hell that is.
1: Good. I'll just tell you. Every night around 6 p.m.
4: I don't want to know.
1: Yeah, the yellers gather. You see, it's hard to talk when you're interrupting me. You should really sign up for the retreat.
4: I don't want to sign up for no damn retreat.
1: But just to recap, the Sunset Primal Release is where the yellers gather in the courtyard to engage in 5 minutes of blood-curdling screams.
4: You know, this is ridiculous.
1: Do you know what's ridiculous? Is you're not supporting their journey to inner peace.
4: I don't give a f- about the yellers and their inner peace. I just want sun, I want beach, I want vacation.
1: That's interesting because your wife, Rhonda, was really excited about that primal scream time.
4: What are you talking about? Rhonda, she didn't sign up for this bullshit.
1: You're right. She didn't sign up for that bullshit, but she did sign up for a prank phone call.

0: through the radio because this is actually Brooke from the radio show, Brooke and Jeffrey in the Morning.
1: You know what? She's going to stay her ass. You know what? No, I'm going to stay home. Let her ass go and scream and yell with the inner peace.
0: She just wanted to make sure you're real relaxed going into your vacation. So she thought a phone tap would be perfect.
1: Too late. Too late.
0: I don't know why you're so against silent yellers. 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
1: Mm.
0: And that's true for compliments, too.
1: Mm.
0: Like, just this morning, I was trying to be a nice guy and tell Brooke her outfit today is way less frumpy and hideous than the one that she wore yesterday and the day before that and all the days I've ever known.
1: Why are you saying that again?
0: What, do I even get credit or a thank you at all?
1: No, you don't.
2: You don't look grumpy at all like usual.
0: I'm sorry for complimenting your outfit today. Never again. See, one of our listeners had the same exact problem where she tried to give her date an honest compliment, and somehow he turns that into some sort of dig.
1: How could he do that?
0: You're going to hear what happened in your second date update next.

0: Alexis, what do you find attractive in a guy's profile online? Maybe he's got a great smile.
1: Ooh, good smile is good.
0: His profile says he works for White Claw.
1: Ooh, wait. I would definitely message that.
2: Stop it.
1: That's the prompt I would click to.
3: Mango flavor only.
1: Yeah.
0: He's a roadie for Nickelback. Oh, wait, sorry. That's Brooke's thing. Yeah. My bad. But one of our listeners had something else that she was instantly attracted to on a guy's profile that made her go, ooh.
3: What is it?
0: I need to know him. Let's talk to Kelly a little bit. Kelly, welcome to the show.
4: Hi, thank you.
5: Hey.
1: Did he work for Truly?
5: Rivals.
3: I feel like every guy listening is about to change their profile to include whatever it is you're about to say.
0: Yeah, tell us about this guy.
4: Okay, well, I found this guy, Mike, while I was searching on the app.
3: Oh, it was his exotic name.
0: Ooh, Mike.
3: Yeah, not many of them.
0: Mike with a Q.
3: Yeah.
5: Wow. He must be European.
0: What was it about Mike that stood out so much?
4: Okay, this is weird, but I really enjoy grocery shopping.
3: Oh.
0: Okay.
5: Oh. Really? Was it like therapeutic or something? Like some people enjoy cleaning.
4: Yeah, I mean, I really like cooking, and then I also really like finding new products and
5: interesting.
3: You just love paying all that money.
0: And it is soothing when you're in the produce section and the thunder goes like,
5: yeah,
0: and then it sprinkles all over all the vegetables.
5: I do enjoy that. That's the only time I shower all week.
3: You guys, no.
0: I'm serious.
3: I'm going to go with hard no.
0: Kelly, I'm with you.
3: Yeah.
0: Even if everybody else hates the grocery store.
3: Did you find Jeffrey online and his dating profile said that?
4: Mike.
3: Yeah, I was joking.
0: Yeah, it's fine.
3: It wasn't that funny, so I forgive you, Kelly.
5: Mike is really funny.
0: Sorry, we were going off for a while. What did you see on Mike's profile?
4: So he had a photo of himself in the produce aisle, just kind of like being goofy and holding, you know, some fruits and vegetables.
3: Oh, please don't tell me it was a dude holding two melons.
1: Also, do you ever wonder who takes that pic?
5: I hope it's not random. Excuse me, person that works here.
0: Okay.
5: Can you picture me holding this giant eggplant?
0: So wait, you saw that was a turn on to you?
4: Yeah, I mean, you know, I figured if you're cute under fluorescent lighting, you got to be cute in real life.
3: Yeah.
0: And was he?
4: He was. So we talked and we made plans to meet up at this bar. Mm-hmm. And then when I met him, he was way hotter than I thought he was in the photo.
3: Okay, even hotter.
4: Yeah. So I kind of told him that, like as a compliment, that his photos online were not great. And
0: oh.
3: Wait, did you word it that way?
4: Well, I don't really remember exactly how I said it, but I

0: kind of was like, you know, your photos online aren't good because you're so much more attractive in person.
1: Kind of a same.
2: That one sits weird with, I don't know about you guys, but for me, whenever I meet listeners and they're like, oh, you're not as ugly as I thought you were online.
3: Yeah.
2: And I'm like,
3: I
2: thought I looked better. I feel like more guys do look better in person.
1: Yeah,
2: they're bad
1: totally.
2: At taking pictures.
3: Yeah,
2: I
3: that
2: mean,
3: could be.
2: Was he offended?
0: I mean, I also think he maybe was a little offended, but I like tried to make him understand that it was a compliment, and I offered to take photos for him so that he could use, which I now realize is maybe weird on his
4: own. Oh, yeah. It's like you're trying to set him up for the next person that he meets on the app.
2: I mean, if a girl said that to you, don't you feel like you just got friend-zoned?
4: Yeah, pretty much.
0: I honestly was just, like, nervous and was trying to flirt with him in my weird way.
2: I get it.
1: I mean, you tried to save it at least, right? Yeah. It wasn't like you left it out like, you're way hotter than your ugly-ass pictures online.
4: All right, bye.
2: Did you actually take new pictures for him?
0: No, I didn't.
1: Alexis was wondering who's the one that takes the pics. Yeah. It's you.
4: What did you do at the bar?
2: Drink and talk.
4: We don't know that with her.
1: Insult him more?
0: No. We were just like talking and getting to know each other. And then we brought up camping, which, I really like. He's like kind of newer to outdoorsy stuff.
2: Okay. Yeah.
0: But REI came up and he said he had never been. And I freaking love REI.
4: Oh, see, this Brooke feels about REI how you feel about grocery shopping.
2: Oh, I love going to REI. It's so fun.
1: Don't they have like climbing walls and stuff there?
2: Yeah, every time you go in, you're like, God, I need to start a new outdoor hobby.
0: Exactly.
2: I'm going to buy a kayak and a mountain bike.
4: Nothing hotter than talking about REI first date.
2: Wait till you get your first dividend check. Then you're going to be like,
1: what's a dividend check?
2: Yeah. You get money to spend at the end of the year because it's a co-op.
4: Oh, is that like a senior citizen thing? It's like a stipend.
1: That's why we don't
4: get it. I can't wait.
2: So you went? You just took them?
0: Yeah, obviously.
1: Okay. Oh, wow.
2: Two drunks at the REI on the first date. I wish I would have been there just to witness you guys walking around.
1: Test out this sleeping bag.
4: I mean, how did that go?
0: I mean, it was cute. Walking around, making jokes.
2: Did he still seem interested, or was he just lying about it being interested? You know what I mean? Like, someone says they're super into something, and you're like, yeah, that's cool. Mm-hmm. I like that, too.
4: Well, and I don't lie to people on dates like you do, Brooke, so I'm not sure what that's like. But
0: it seemed like he was genuinely interested. I mean, maybe he was lying, but I don't know. I thought we were having a good time.
2: Okay, so you're clueless? You have no ideas?
0: No idea.
2: Huh.
4: All right, and how long has this been since you gave him the tour of REI?
0: It's been 3 weeks.
1: Oh. Hey, wait. Whoa. Maybe you're such a good tour guide. You motivated him to go camping, and he's still out in the wilderness right now, not receiving any phone calls.
2: Yes. Or he's missing.
1: Yeah.
2: He's too new to it and couldn't find his way back.
1: You killed him!
4: It's called hashtag van life, Brooke. And we're going to check in on him. Hopefully he answers when we call and try and get you your second date update right after this.
0: Thank you.
4: All right, hold on.
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0: We got a text to 78592 that says, what's REI?
1: What the heck?
0: I mean, I guess not everybody would know.
2: It's all over the world.
0: That doesn't mean everybody knows what it is.
1: If you haven't been there,
0: it's a chain of outdoor recreation stores where they sell all sorts, like bikes,
2: everything,
0: camping gear, harnesses, whatever you would need to be outside.
1: Even like the North Face hoodies, that's the only thing I've ever bought from REI ever.
2: Have you been to a store?
1: No, I bought it online.
0: They do have an online store too. Go check them out. REI.com.
1: Yeah. That's a good brand.
0: But I should ask Brooke this question.
2: Yeah.
0: Because you've been there a lot.
2: Yep.
0: Are there hot people who work there or walk around there a lot?
2: Hot people? Yeah, there's definitely attractive people. Oh my God. I just got a board from there this last year, and the girl who fitted me for the board, smoking.
0: See, that's what I'm worried about. I'm worried that when Kelly took Mike to the REI store, I'm hoping that he didn't meet some sexy outdoor climbing enthusiast who invited him to scale her Twin Peaks right there in the back room. Because we've heard stuff like this happening before, where somebody else swoops in the middle of a day.
2: And I bet they have a pretty big back room. There's a lot of big stuff they got to move through that store.
0: Kelly, do you think that's a possibility? Were there any attractive females while you were shopping at REI?
3: I mean, it wasn't like he was flirting with anybody.
2: In front of you.
0: Yeah.
2: I don't know. I mean, maybe it could just be that he felt like he was forced into something he actually wasn't that interested in.
1: Yeah, that's probably the most realistic.
2: I mean, he couldn't keep continuing the lie, right? Because then before he knows it, he's camping with you and hating every second of it.
4: Yeah, get out of that.
3: I guess. I think camping is great, though.
2: Well, I mean, I'm with you.
0: Yeah.
2: You know, nobody else in this room
1: is. Yeah, one person in this room agrees, but...
0: All right, let's call Mike, though, and see what he has to say. You ready to do this, Kelly?
3: Yeah, let's do it.
0: Okay, here we go.
5: Hello.
0: Hey, I'm looking for Mike.
5: Is this the bill collector again?
2: Uh-oh.
5: I really...
2: No.
0: No, I'm not a bill collector.
1: Yeah, we are. We need $100 right now, please.
2: Impressive that you answer your phone when you're getting those type of calls.
0: Yeah, you should just hit ignore next time, bro.
5: Wait, so who is this?
0: Yeah, we're a radio show called Brooke and Jeffrey in the Morning.
2: We're the love collectors. No?
0: please ignore my...

0: I thought that was pretty
1: my
0: good.
1: My female co-host who's in
2: heat.
1: Please
2: don't send us any love as well.
1: No, we're a radio
3: show.
1: Yeah, we're a radio show. We do a segment called Second Date Update, where we try and help out our listeners reconnect after they've gone out on a date with somebody that they really liked.
3: Uh-oh.
0: Yeah.
1: No, it's good. Oh, no. It's a good thing. It means somebody went out with you and had a really good time and wants to meet up again. Her name's Kelly. It's been a while ago. It was like 3 weeks ago that you guys met up.
3: Yeah, kind of wish it was the bill collector, but...
1: Wow.
0: It was that bad?
2: Yeah.
0: When we talked to her, she sounded lovely.
3: Let me just be honest here. Like, it was okay for a little bit, but it did get weird.
1: Okay. Are you talking about where she offered to take new pictures of you because your profile pics weren't good enough?
0: Yeah.
3: She told you all that?
0: Yeah.
1: She did.
0: Yeah. Were you offended?
3: Well, I mean, yes, but also, I don't think we should really be talking about that.
1: What should we be talking about?
3: If that's how she wants to play, then I'm happy to play my side of the story.
1: Yeah, okay. Let's hear your side.
0: Yes. Oh, this sounds juicy.
2: Yeah.
1: What happened?
3: I mean, did she mention us talking about camping?
0: Yeah, that
1: came up, that you guys mentioned going camping, and she even took you to a camping goods store.
3: Yeah. She was thinking of going camping with some friends soon, and she was like basically inviting me, which, I mean, that's kind of weird, you know, after a first date to be like, oh, why don't you come camping for multiple days and meet my friends? Like, that's
1: sounds really nice when you put it that way.
2: No, I see what he means. It's one thing to go camping, but then I'm going to be stuck with your friends or your family.
0: Okay,
2: that's
0: wait.
2: A huge ask.
0: Wait, no. Maybe it was like one of those invitations where you like, you know, I automatically invite people to everything, but it doesn't necessarily mean I'm actually going to follow through.
4: No, I think you're going
1: to
4: say no.
1: So that's the big red flag. She liked you and wanted you to meet her friends.
3: I mean, no. That's not the big red flag.
0: Oh, it's not.
3: I told her I'm not really the biggest fan of camping. I tried it once. I really didn't love it. I didn't love it so much that I actually slept in my car. Yeah. And apparently for her, that was like the worst thing I could say to her.
1: What?
0: Why?
1: Why?
3: Yeah. I don't know. She was so shocked and she was like, how do you not like camping? Everyone loves camping. Like she was like, what? You've never spent a night in a tent? You've never experienced the joy of taking I don't think I can say that word on the radio, but you gotta have the rumble with the bear. Like,
0: what?
2: Oh my gosh.
1: Okay.
0: Those are her highlights.
1: That's a little extreme.
3: She just kept going on and on and on about how great camping was, and I'm trying to force a smile. Then she dragged me to that sporting goods store. I don't know, what's it called?
2: REI.
0: Wait, that all happened before you guys went to REI?
3: Yeah.
0: Oh. Dude, the way she played it, the way she described it, is that you said you were new and you were excited about trying it out.
3: No. She was like going on about it at dinner and then at the store. It was nonstop.
1: Okay. She was trying to sell you on going camping by showing you all of the things that you could buy and all the things you could use the next time you went out into nature.
3: Yeah, she showed me 18 different types of canteens. I was like, I get it. Can we go home?
1: Oh, wow.
4: Is she part of the pyramid scheme for camping?
0: Oh, man.
1: She should work for REI.
2: Yeah, she should.
3: I think she's getting a commission, or she has a lot of stock there or something like that.
0: Her last name is actually REI.
1: Yeah. Actually, we can ask her if that's true, because I didn't tell you this earlier, but Kelly is on the other line right now listening to this whole thing.
3: What?
5: Hi. How you doing?
3: Hi.
5: I'm just going to stick with what I said on the date, is that everyone does love camping. They just need to find the right things to take with them so they feel comfortable.
3: That is objectively not true. Not everyone loves camping. What a crazy thing to say, you psycho.
0: Psycho. Okay.
5: We don't have to call anyone names, but if you're going to be
3: a
5: homebody,
3: you're the one who's
5: like
3: putting us on the radio. That's pretty crazy to begin with. So
1: okay, everybody likes being on the radio. Sometimes you just have to try it and get used to it a little bit.
0: That was actually psycho.
2: You're nervous. We can show you all kinds of microphones.
0: Yeah.
2: You can talk into.
0: I mean, Kelly, it doesn't sound like you're listening to him at all.
5: I heard what he said, and I really truly believe that, like, deep down, he really likes camping.

0: about other stuff that he said. And, you know, if I remember, I think he did say that he didn't have a great time, but he would be open to trying camping again.
1: Oh, really?
2: Look at that, leading her on with that camp talk.
3: I was just saying that to try to get you to stop camp-splaining to me.
1: Camp-splaining? That's what Brooke does to us all the time.
4: Maybe there could be a small nugget of truth to it. Do you think, Mike?
3: Are you on board with her? Because I hate camping. I don't want to do it. I don't know how to make that any clearer.
4: Well, I'm just saying, sometimes things are an acquired taste, like coffee or meth.
0: How can anybody not like camping? You're in the outdoors, there's fresh air.
3: Why am I still on the phone right now? Like, I said this and you guys are still talking about it. I really don't understand.
4: You're still on the phone because somewhere deep, deep down, you really do want to see Kelly again and go out one more time. Even if I'm not saying out in nature.
2: Okay.
4: Let's go out in the city somewhere. Somewhere that we would pay for if you're up for it, Mike.
1: In an REI?
4: No, far away from REI. That's what we do, Mike. We offer to send you guys out on another day on our dime.
1: Yeah.
3: It's clearly not a match. I mean, camping is clearly her number one thing. She doesn't have time for a man because she's so married to camping.
1: She's married to the woods.
3: Yeah, exactly. She's going to marry a bear.
4: Okay. Well, at least meet up with her one more time so she could take some new photos of you for your profile pic.
1: Oh.
3: No, because she's going to drag me to the woods to take those photos.
4: Kelly, I'm sorry. We're not going to be able to get a second date for you here.
0: Yeah, it's fine. I'm going to try and see if there's an outdoorsy app or something I can find a man on.
2: Okay.
1: Yeah. Oh, there's a good app. It's about how to start a campfire. It's called Tinder. You should download that one.
2: I get it. Yeah, but I'll bomb.
4: We were so close to ending on a laugh and the second date just missed.
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9: 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San Luis Obispo County's clerk recorder,

0: Certified and released the final official results of the June 2nd primary election. In the race for San Luis Obispo County District 2 Supervisor, Jim D'Antona won against Michael Aaron Woody with just over 53% of the vote. In District 4, incumbent Supervisor Jimmy Paulding also received just over 53% of the vote, beating challenger Adam Verdin. Also in Los Osos, voters approved Measure B, a special tax for the purchase and maintenance of the former Sunnyside School property, by 54%. Police in Paso Robles have identified a suspect in a bank robbery. Officers responded to reports of a robbery at Wells Fargo Bank Wednesday in the 500 block of Spring Street. Police say they learned a man entered the bank, claimed he had a gun, and demanded money from an employee. Police say the man never showed a firearm before leaving on foot. Through descriptions provided to police and bank surveillance video, investigators say they identified the suspect as Ernesto Noriego Cisneros. Reporter Daniel Martindale says California Attorney General Rob Bontas declaring victory against President Trump on voter ID and ballot counting rules.
1: Bontas challenged Trump's executive order issued in March of 2025. It demanded states implement voter ID requirements and prohibit any ballot counting after Election Day. On Wednesday, a federal judge in Massachusetts filed a permanent injunction that will prevent the federal government from enforcing many of the executive order's most impactful provisions. Bontas, who challenged the legality of the directives within days, argued they gave the federal government far too much influence on elections. 19 other attorneys general then joined him in the lawsuit. They argued it interfered with states' constitutional rights to conduct and regulate elections independently.
0: And Saturday is Cerro San Luis Volunteer Service Day. It'll be from 11 a.m. until noon. Community members are welcome to help lay mulch around the oak and lemon trees on the south side of Cerro San Luis. With your Central Coast headlines, I'm Ben Hayes.
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0: fun is those would you rather questions.
1: Oh, I always like those. Yeah. What do you got, Jeff?
0: Like, would you rather sweat maple syrup or cry Coca-Cola?
1: Oh,
2: I gotta sweat maple because crying the fizzy tears.
1: I'm going crying Coca-Cola.
2: Yeah. No way, that would hurt.
0: There's good answers for both.
1: Yeah.
0: Or would you rather have steam come out of your ears like a train every time you're mad?
1: Yes.
0: Or bark uncontrollably like a dog whenever you're excited?
1: Steam. Wow. I'm a steam lady.
3: Steam.
1: Well, choo-choo.
0: I do have one for the listeners, a very important one for my next segment. Would you rather see me in a denim leotard or a bedazzled jumpsuit?
1: Oh, man, that's going to be hard for them to choose.
0: Because when I sing, I'm like Benson Boone.
2: That's what I pictured immediately.
0: I got to move. I need to feel free.
2: Give this man a romper.
0: Yeah. I might even do a backflip off a microphone stand when we return.
1: Unless your sciatica is acting up.
0: Oh, that's true. Then all bets are off. Coming up with my brand new song of the week at 8:10.

0: It is time for my song of the week. It's Brooke and Jeffrey in the morning. What are the biggest mysteries out there?
1: Ooh, Bigfoot.
0: That's one of them.
1: Oh, were you not asking, did you have a list already?
0: I kind of had some in mind, but I like you just shouting stuff out too.
1: Okay.
0: Who really shot JFK?
1: Oh, no. Oh.
0: What really happened at Roswell, New Mexico?
1: This is a little bit deeper than my answer.
0: And where are Travis Kelce and Taylor Swift really getting married?
2: Now this is the biggest one.
1: The permits have been filed, okay? There's permits to close off the street around MSG
0: right now. Big rumor is she's going to do it in Madison Square Garden. And for those who don't know, it's not an actual garden. It's an entire stadium in downtown New York.
2: Her aesthetic would be amazing if she just thought it was a garden.
0: Yeah.
2: Where's the garden? There's a basketball court.
0: Totally.
1: And then there's a permit for a tent that fits 1,000 people that they'll put outside Madison Square Garden. Why y'all have to be outside and inside? Why not, bro? I don't know.
0: They need a red carpet entrance. I can only imagine what the deposit to reserve the Madison Square Garden like event center
2: is. It's refundable.
1: Over the 4th of July. Over the biggest.
2: Oh, it's that soon?
1: She's reserving it July 2nd through the 4th.
2: It's a
0: We don't know that she is doing it, but a permit has been filed.
2: Oh, no, but that means it's real.
0: It does sound like it's really going down at some point next week, and when it does, this wedding is going to be bigger than Prince Charles and Lady Di. It is going to be bigger than William and Kate.
1: Yes. Uh-oh.
0: It is going to be bigger than Johnny Depp and that chick he met in Tijuana 2 weeks ago. The only way it does not happen is if by some miracle one of Taylor's ex-boyfriends swoops in and stops it.
2: That would be a drama.
1: I mean, Harry Styles is in New York, isn't he, right now? Or did he go overseas?
3: Yeah, but he's busy.
1: They're married now.
3: Yeah,
1: that's
3: married.
2: He got married.
0: Think of the drama, though, that it would create, the albums that would come out of that debacle.
2: Oh, man.
0: You don't think her exes are out there right now trying to figure out some way to block Taylor from saying I do?
1: Maybe that Joe Alwyn guy. He was kind of a loser.
0: I bet you a few of them are, because they all know deep down they missed their shot.
1: Mm-hmm. Yeah.
0: And they are hurting right now.
2: Oh.
0: So I had to write a song from their perspective, begging Taylor, please do not go through with this wedding. Give us one last chance. And instead of singing Taylor Swift's We Are Never Ever Getting Back Together, it's Young Jeffrey's She Had Better Never Ever Tie the Knot Forever. All right, I'll point when I'm ready. Points. I saw my ex was getting wifey'd up online, posting with some beefy football hunk jawline. I thought I broke her heart and left her crushed. Now she's happy and engaged. What? Just think about your future wedding day. Scary, his shirtless bro passed out in the buffet. Harry, you know he'll catch and spike the damn bouquet. Taylor, I beg you, don't do this. You're crazy. I miss you. Ooh.

0: forever.
1: Yay!
2: Great job, Jeff.
3: So there you go. I mean, the exes, they could really derail this thing. It seems like they have less than a week to act if they want to do it.
1: Okay.
3: But my main concern is you-know-who is going to storm the altar and say, Taylor, I'm going to let you finish, but Beyonce had the best wedding of all time.
1: That's too funny.
3: You know he
1: would
3: do that.
1: That's actually really funny.
3: But there it is. That's your song of the week.
2: Yay.
3: You can go text in 78592. Tell us what you thought. Find it up on our socials at Brooke and Jeffrey and share it with Taylor so that she knows she could be making the biggest mistake of her life.
4: Oh, wow.
1: I think she's probably good.
4: Yeah, I don't think she's going to see this.
3: Yeah. I said could be. Yeah. Probably not.
4: What Jeff meant is congratulations, Taylor.
1: Yeah.
3: We're all happy for you.
2: All of us.
3: Phone Tap's coming up right after this.
4: I just want to say thanks for waking up with us. This is Brooke and Jeffrey in the morning on Coast 104.5.
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0: As a wife, what do you do when your six-year-old son has a birthday coming up mm-hmm. and your husband doesn't help you plan anything whatsoever?
1: Leave him.
2: Oh, no.
3: Jake. Jake, if like that was the case, there would literally be no married
2: yeah,
3: people.
2: Yeah,
3: honestly.
1: That's why I'm not a wife.
3: It's the only way holidays, birthdays, anything happens.
0: We have Jake's strategy. You yeah. could nag him, maybe. Don't invite him to the party.
2: Yeah.
0: Or do you reach out to us to prank him?
2: Now that's a smart.
3: Oh, that's good.
0: One
3: I
0: of
3: like
0: our
3: that.
0: Listeners chose that last option, which is why the birthday magician and his strange little assistant need to call up dad before the party and sufficiently freak him out. In your phone tap right now.
4: Hello.
2: Hey, is this Mike?
4: This is Michael. Who's this?
2: It's the great Fumbleini.
3: Oh.
4: Okay.
2: The magician. It's assigned to your kid's party tomorrow.
4: Oh,
2: the Fumbleini, hi. Remember from the website?
4: Yeah, my wife booked that.
2: Yeah. I just wanted to go over some details with you. I'm here with my assistant, Mojo.
3: Oh.
5: Ta-da! I'm Mojo!
2: Yes.
4: Hi, Mojo.
2: Yeah. So I just wanted to call to go over a few changes we're making and kind of a rundown of what we do, you know.
4: Honestly, man, whatever basic tricks you do is fine. My kid's turning six.
2: Okay.
4: He's not going to really care.
2: Yeah. Well, I got you. Oh, here's the deal, though. Recently, I've had a little bit of a supply issue where I've been running out of rabbits to pull out of hats.
4: What?
2: I know. People don't think about the supply chain things like this, but we will be using ferrets instead. Mainly because Mojo loves ferrets. Yeah, they are. They're squishy, Mojo. Okay. He's looking at a picture of one right now.
4: Okay.
2: I know. It's not real, though. So stop trying to kiss it. No, Mojo, put it down. No, oh, hold on. Will you give me a second, Mike?
4: What's going on over there?
2: So sorry. For the grand finale, I'll be using a live raccoon. So that'll be fun.
4: You're going to be using what?
2: A raccoon. Kids love raccoons. They only escaped twice this week. But I do feel like I'm training him better.
4: What?
2: No, he's not. He's bitey. We talked about that.
5: I bought him.
2: No, don't bite him. We got rabies already. We can't do that anymore.
4: Okay.
2: No, don't.
4: That sounds like a terrible idea.
2: I'd say more risky than terrible. But don't worry. The rest of the show is pretty tame. Plus, as always, the kids are heavily involved in the act.
4: Well, I hope so.
2: Last week, one kid actually locked me in a box for 20 minutes during my escape trick. Mojo accidentally lost the key. Yeah,
5: what?
2: Thanks a lot.
5: It was in my diaper.
2: Yeah, it was in his diaper, and he made me fish it out. Not cool, Mojo.
5: Your hands are cold.
2: No, it doesn't matter how cold my hands are.
4: Is this like an adult show, like 18 and over? Because it doesn't really sound that appropriate for kids.
2: Oh, it's great for kids. Are you kidding me? I've recently been doing hypnotism. One kid thought his name was Cheese for two straight weeks after I was done.
4: Oh, my God.
2: He did snap out of it eventually.
5: He snapped up a little cheese.
2: Yeah, he actually ate cheese. Who knew that you had to eat what you were, I guess.
4: Okay, this is sounding like a little bit too much, and I'm not sure this is going to work.
2: Okay, are you talking about the feral raccoon or the hypnotizing kids? Because we were planning to do both.
4: I mean, hypnotizing children? No, absolutely not happening.
5: You make Mojo sad.
2: Oh, no. Nobody wants to make Mojo sad. Hey, Mojo's getting sad, he said.
4: I don't care if he's sad.

0: Thanks.
1: All right, this is bullshit. I need to contact your company because I want a refund. You are not coming to my house.
0: Wait, hold on.
2: No cancel on Mojo.
0: Mojo?
2: No take Mojo money.
0: No, Mojo, calm down. Put your diaper back on.
1: Is this really shit happening?
0: Put it back on. He doesn't know it's a prank phone call.
1: No. Wait, you said this is a prank phone call?
0: Yes. Well, not for Mojo, but it is. This is actually Jose from Brick and Jeffrey in the Morning, man. We're doing a phone tap on you.
1: What the hell, man?
0: Why she set you up? She said you've literally done nothing to help plan this party.
1: Well, you know what? She's right. I haven't done shit to help out this party.
0: I bet you want to be involved now that you know that you got Fumbelini and Mojo in the house.
1: Don't forget the exploding candy cannon or whatever the hell it is.
0: When you see flaming candy all over your house, you're going to love it, dude.
1: Absolutely.
2: My raccoon loves it too.
0: I told you to stop playing with that raccoon.
2: I bubble.
0: Bite it.
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0: Believe it or not, it's been 31 years since blue M&Ms replaced tan ones.
1: Whoa. Oh,
2: how many years?
1: There was tan.
0: 31 years.
1: Oh, my God.
0: Brooke, remember, she was in her 30s. It's Brooke and Jeffrey in the morning. But now there's another color change in the news involving M&Ms.
2: Uh-oh.
0: The Mars Company is reluctantly rolling out a new version of M&Ms without any artificial dyes.
2: Dye 4040.
0: Yeah. Who wants that? Artificial dyes are what make America great.
2: Yeah.
0: So because of that, all these new packs will not have two colors in them.
2: Dude, that's pretty cool. I am loving the Cheetos, the Simply Cheetos without the coloring.
3: Oh,
2: dude, they're so
3: yeah.
2: good, and they make me feel better about eating them, even though they're the same amount of unhealthy.
0: Okay, but yeah. this is sad news, remember, because we're losing two beloved colors from the M&M pack.
2: Why are we losing them?
0: Because they're still in the process of finding alternative colors.

0: options for these two that aren't artificial dyes. So the missing M&M colors will be blue and brown.
1: Gone.
2: Brown?
0: Yep.
2: Brown is hard for them to make?
3: It's made of chocolate.
0: No.
2: Why can't we just...
3: It's the color of the thing.
2: Yeah.
0: Apparently not.
3: It's not what we're eating.
4: But they
3: don't
4: got green
3: pretend
4: down,
3: you guys know how M&M's
2: are. Red is fine.
4: Yeah.
2: Yellow, cool.
0: Well, but as for the red, orange, yellow, and green, they're still going to be there. Now, they may appear less vivid than they were before because they're coloring them with natural ingredients.
2: But they're going to look like the off-brand M&Ms.
0: Yeah.
2: You know, when you get them in the trail mix.
0: They're coloring them with like beets and turmeric or who knows what. I don't know.
3: Oh, wow.
0: But they say they're committed to getting all six colors done naturally by 2028.
2: So I'm sure they're going to find some plant in the rainforest, chop the rainforest down just to make sure that we can have healthier blue M&Ms.
0: That's better for everybody. In the meantime, you'll be able to get the new ones with no artificial dye. No blues or browns, exclusively on Amazon.
2: Oh.
3: Yay! Oh, like the rainforest. It's natural.
0: Big win for Amazon. But over here, we're adding extra artificial dyes into our laser stories.
2: There you go.
0: It's going to taste so good right after this.

0: It's the radio segment that's trying to get ahead of the future with a new mashup delivery service called the Dronut. Venmo $5, and within 5 minutes, a tiny drone shows up to your home or place of business and drops a glazed donut right into your hand.
1: Oh. In my mouth.
2: Yeah, I know. Why are we messing with the hand, Jeff?
0: You're gonna pay extra. You're gonna pay extra money for that.
2: Yeah.
0: Welcome to the future with yeah. Laser Stories, the segment where we read weird news stories around the globe, just like everyone else does, except we've got a laser. Those other bear claw baddies just don't. This first laser story is out of the United Kingdom of America.
1: Yes.
0: United Kingdom.
2: Yeah. Okay.
0: Yeah, UK.
1: I thought that was USA.
0: It will be soon. A 47-year-old man named Mark Kearns was arrested recently, and a lot of people in Britain are wondering why. Maybe you'll understand the confusion when I tell you this. After a 4-year police sting investigation, Mark was finally apprehended for burning and selling remix CDs.
1: What?
2: They're still on that?
1: Oh, my God.
2: Yep. He's still using LimeWire and getting busted for it?
0: Right.
2: What's happening?
0: No need to check the calendar. This is happening in 2026 when most laptops don't even come with CD drives anymore.
2: Yeah.
0: But that didn't matter to the cops, who took Mark's crimes very seriously.
1: Uh-oh.
2: Who is even buying a burned CD these days?
1: I know.
0: He had clients that were on his list, and after being jailed and facing a judge, pled guilty to unauthorized mixing and selling of CDs,
2: dude,
0: and just got a 2-year prison sentence.
3: Oh my God!
1: There is no way.
2: Is there a campaign to free Mark?
4: Yeah.
2: Like, honestly, the record companies should actually start it, because they're complaining all the time about low record sales. Well, listen.
1: Yeah.
2: Hire this guy.
1: We're trying to
2: because
1: help.
2: If he can sell a burned CD out of the back of his car, he can make any

0: up him a hit.
1: Yeah, okay.
2: She's got a point.
3: Yeah, take the criminal side. That's fine. He also has to do 250 hours of community service on top of his prison sentence. Plus, he's now expressly forbidden from handing out his mixtapes while he's doing it.
0: I bet they're good. Gotta be, you know? Getting in trouble.
3: So there you go. This probably is one of those situations where you could argue police should probably be focusing on the real criminals.
2: Yeah, I'd like better criminals arrested, please. Right. With my tax
3: but it is nice to see justice being served.
2: Release that, bro.
0: Someone should just explain to Mark how Spotify works.
3: This next laser story is out of Florida. An 84-year-old Florida man named Edward Bowles fell and injured himself outside a Waffle House.
2: Oh, no.
3: And according to him, it wasn't his age or mobility that was to blame. He says the only reason he fell is because he was so distracted by a specific advertisement in the restaurant's window.
4: Oh. I've fallen, and I can't get up!
0: Okay. That's why. Okay.
3: More specifically, Edward says his attention was drawn to a large poster promotion for the limited edition strawberry shortcake waffle.
4: Creamy.
2: Ooh. That does sound good. Get it.
0: Those juicy strawberries sitting atop a waffle.
1: Oh, yeah.
3: The ad was so enticing, he just could not look away, even to see the high curb that he had to step up on. So he tripped and landed flat on his face.
2: Something a commercial.
0: Yeah, totally.
2: Like he's infatuated with the sign.
3: Now, Edward did not go to a hospital immediately, but in his lawsuit, because of course he's suing.
0: Oh.
3: He says he now has permanent injuries.
0: Oh, because they made the waffles look too damn good?
1: Yeah.
3: Though he doesn't specify what those injuries actually are, but he would like to be compensated. Lawyers claim it'd be disingenuous for Waffle House to suggest Edward should have been watching where he was walking when it was the restaurant who distracted him with that huge glossy picture of sweet berries and whipped cream.
0: Yeah.
5: That's right, Daddy. Oh, don't tell Stewie.
2: Okay.
3: That's the normal reaction to berries and cream.
2: Yeah, why do we keep that clip?
3: That's how I feel when I go to Waffle House.
2: Can we delete that?
0: That one made me feel wrong.
3: Now I'm going to play it twice as much.
2: There's
3: no word for how much he's seeking, but rumors are he's looking for at least $500,000. Along with a year's supply of breakfast yum-yums.
2: Take like a free supply or like a free meal and you're good.
0: Yeah.
2: If you get that.
3: His legal counsel admitted that Edward has not stopped thinking of them since he saw the ad. So,
0: I don't blame
2: still
0: him.
2: Infatuated.
0: I'm still thinking about him. I haven't even seen the ad.
3: Let's go to your final laser story out of World Cup Fever. The World Cup served up some amazing soccer matches so far.
2: It's been so fun.
3: European tourists are loving it. They're also loving our fast food. And when the people in charge of the stadium meals heard that, they just said, hold my beer let us cook.
0: Please let the MLB stadiums take over all food for the World Cup. I'm sorry.
2: Gosh.
0: Baseball does it better than everybody when it comes to food.
2: Brooke is right.
3: So here's some of the most delicious and craziest World Cup foods that fans can actually buy right now while watching a soccer match.
0: Okay. Oh.
3: In Miami, you can order something called Fancy AF Tots. It's three fried hash browns topped with caviar, creme fraiche, and chives, all for the low, low price of $75.
2: Oh, dang.
0: Get out of here.
2: It's caviar and hash
3: caviar.
2: Browns.
0: Don't
2: waste
0: care.
2: Caviar there with
0: is,
2: hash browns.
0: I've never had caviar, but there is no way it tastes $75 in your mouth.
2: That's a lot.
3: Yeah, it's caviar. Also, in Miami, you can purchase something called the Empanada Mundial.
2: Ooh, I like empanadas.
3: Which is a massive 5-pound chicken and cheese empanada topped with caviar that costs.
0: It is not.
3: There's no caviar.
2: And creme fraiche.
3: It costs $40.
2: That's better.
1: Still high.
2: Yeah, it is a lot.
1: It's 5 pounds
3: of food.
1: Sorry.
3: I've never seen such whiners.
0: I'm with Jeff on that one. A pound of beef right now is up to like $10. You know?
2: Brooke's going
0: to
2: eat half of that and store it in the freezer for later.
0: Yeah.
3: Plus, it comes with a free halftime bathroom pass, which you were definitely going to need.
0: I thought it was going to be an adult diaper.
3: Either one would work. In L.A., meanwhile, they have the Twinkie Cheeseburger, which is a normal cheeseburger topped with giant bacon-wrapped jalapeno that's stuffed with brisket and cream cheese.
4: Oh, la, la.
2: Sounds so rich. rich.
0: So there's no Twinkie actually involved.
3: No, there's not, like no actual Twinkie. Okay. Yeah.
2: The cream cheese Thank looks like you. A Twinkie okay.
3: And finally, in Vancouver, they have short rib poutine.
2: Oh, yeah, you don't even tell us what this is.
0: Yes.
3: But I'm going to anyway. Okay, fries ahead. Loaded with gravy, pulled short ribs, and cheese.

0: curds.
1: Oh my gosh. Who cares what the price is?
0: So good. Those are some of the crazier World Cup foods. And I'm not even going to mention the $20 beers, especially because there was a recent photo leaked to TMZ of this guy swimming inside of one.
1: Oh. Wow.
0: No controversy. He was just doing a photo shoot of himself floating on his back wearing a tiny Team USA Speedo.
2: Aw, that's cute.
0: He's being patriotic. And that sound means Laser Stories has come to an end for the day. We'll do it again same time on Monday.
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10: Good morning with your Central Coast headlines. I'm Ben Hayes. The former executive director of the Gala Pride and Diversity Center in San Luis Obispo was sentenced to 90 days in jail and 2 years probation for embezzlement. KSBY says in May, Dustin Coyer Worth pleaded guilty to 2 felony counts of grand theft by embezzlement. During his time as executive director for the LGBTQ plus support organization between 2022 and 2024, Coyer Worth reportedly took nearly $60,000 from the nonprofit. As part of his plea agreement, Coyer Worth agreed to pay more than $59,000 in restitution, which the San Luis Obispo County District Attorney's Office says he paid in full before sentencing. Reporter Daniel Martindale says licensed gun owners can carry concealed weapons into stores and other private places unless the owner objects.
11: The U.S. Supreme Court issued the ruling. It rejects laws passed in California, New York, New Jersey, Maryland, and Hawaii. Measures passed by those states ban people from carrying guns onto private property open to the public unless the owner expressly authorized them. The final vote was 6-3. The 3 liberals on the Supreme Court dissented, saying the law infringes on property rights. Trump administration lawyers and Hawaii gun owners had teamed up, urging the Supreme Court to strike down the Democratic state's gun laws. I'm Daniel Martindale.
10: The city of Atascadero and the Central Coast Zoo have announced that new food truck weekends are rolling into Atascadero Lake Park. The event, which began this June, runs through September 27th, inviting residents to pair their outdoor recreation with

the rotating lineup of local and out-of-town vendors. Whether visitors are exploring the zoo, paddle boating, or simply walking around the lake, they can grab some lunch or a snack. It's happening Saturdays and Sundays, noon to 4 p.m. Pride in the Plaza is happening at Mission Plaza in San Luis Obispo Saturday, 10 a.m. until 5 p.m. You're up to date with your Central Coast headlines. I'm Ben Hayes.

0: Today, I want you to picture all of us dressed as the Village People.
1: Oh,
0: and we're cheering on today's player, Jason, because he's challenged Brooke 3 times before and never won.
2: Wow. By the way, Jeff is totally the cop.
0: Yes.
1: You say?
2: I would think so.
1: I feel like I'm the construction worker.
2: Ooh. Mm. Uh-huh. I want to be the Native American.
0: And I want to be the leather biker boy.
2: No. Oh.
0: Feels much more my vibe. Okay. But just for you, Jason, I'm going to start us off. It's fun to stay at the Y.
2: M.
1: I'm not doing this.
2: Oh, wow.
0: Jason, Brooke won't even support you through the YMCA.
2: Like a construction worker, she just wants to get to work.
0: Oh, my gosh.
1: I mean, it's all for young men. What about me?
2: Young Brooke.
0: All right. Well,
2: this has got to be in Jeff's thing.
0: Even if we can't do the song, we're all supporting you, Jason. We're all hoping that you beat Brooke today, but she's leaving the studio. You got 30 seconds to answer as many questions as possible. If you don't know when you can say pass, but you have to beat her outright if you want to win. Are you ready?
3: Yes.
0: Good luck. Your time starts now. It's National Barcode Day, which marks the anniversary of the first ever barcode scan in what decade?
3: In the 70s.
0: Who was the first African-American player to be inducted into the Baseball Hall of Fame?
3: Pass.
0: The Italian meat prosciutto comes from what animal?
3: Pork.
0: Which board game features people named Officer Edgar Mallory and Jake the Jailbird?
3: True.
0: What does the T in T-Rex stand for?
3: Tyrannosaurus.
0: Great work there, Jason. Now, Brooke is going to rejoin us in the studio here, and it says on my screener, Jason, you told our producer that you love the phone taps on this show. They make you laugh. We appreciate that, man.
2: Yeah.
0: Remember, if you're Jason or anybody who likes them, you can follow us on our podcast, see all our phone taps there at Brooke and Jeffrey in the morning. And exciting news, you're going to Hawaii soon for your son's basketball team.
2: Dude.
3: That is correct.
1: See, those are the only travel ball tournament stuff that I want to do. Because, like, the options right now for my kids are all, like, roadside Motel 6s off of a freeway.
3: It's great because, you know, I've hit every state except for Hawaii.
1: Oh,
3: so this will be an actual check off of my list that I get to do.
2: Dude, well, enjoy paradise.
1: Yeah, aloha.
0: What's the best state that you visited of the other 49?
3: I would have to say Nevada, Vegas. My wife is from there.
2: Mm. I was going to say the beauty and nature of Nevada.
1: You're not really in it for the outdoor experience.
3: Not really. I mean, at times, yeah, you just got to be in the mood for the outdoor experience.
1: Okay.
2: Beautiful Nevada and Caesar's Palace.
1: Yeah.
3: Exactly.
0: I love the state where laws don't really apply.
2: Yeah.
0: That's fun, Jason. You're a good time, and we hope you enjoy Hawaii, but it is Brooke's turn. Brooke, are you ready?
1: So funny, yes.
0: Your time starts now. It's National Barcode Day, which marks the anniversary of the first ever barcode scan in what decade?
1: 60s?
0: Who was the first African-American player to be inducted into the Baseball Hall of Fame?
1: Jackie Robinson.
0: The Italian meat prosciutto comes from what animal?
1: Pig.
0: Which board game features people named Officer Edgar Mallory and Jake the Jailbird?
1: Oh, pass.
0: What does the T in T-Rex stand for?
1: Tyrannosaurus.
0: How many items are in a baker's dozen?
1: 13.
0: There we go. Match is over. Will it be redemption for Jason today? Let's find out when we head over to the scoreboard with our own Jose.
4: We bring the boom! That's what we do.
0: Bolaños.
2: Oh my God, those guys are so annoying. Jason, you got 3 correct today.
3: Nice.
2: That's a great
0: score.
2: That's 3 big booms, guys.
1: Yeah.
2: Boom. And Brooke, let's never do that again. Wins with 4 correct.
1: What, no 4 booms for me? Wow.
2: It's a

0: Joe's.
1: Yeah. I'm sorry, Jason. Let's go over the answers for everybody. It's National Barcode Day, which marks the anniversary of the first ever barcode scan in the 1970s. First one was 1974 on a pack of gum. Fun fact. First African-American player to be inducted into the Baseball Hall of Fame was Jackie Robinson in 1962. The Italian meat prosciutto comes from the animal pig. Jason said pork, and we gave him that as a correct answer.
0: So you accept beef for cow?
1: Yeah.
2: Well, we would have.
1: We would have done that. The board game that features Officer Edgar Mallory and Jake the Jailbird would be Monopoly. The TNT Rex stands for Tyrannosaurus, and there are 13 items in a baker's dozen.
2: Yes.
1: It's 12, and the baker usually throws in one extra for free.
3: Gotcha.
1: Now, Jason, I'm sorry it wasn't enough to beat Brooke today, but just for playing, you do get some Brooke and Jeffrey swag.
2: Yeah.
3: Oh, nice.
1: Oh, yeah.
0: All right. And was this your first time playing, Jason? I can't remember.
3: This will be my fourth.
0: Oh, we talked about it at the beginning.
1: We were doing the YMCA to rally him up.
0: That's right.
3: She didn't care. It's okay.
1: It's okay. Yeah. We'll do the YWCA. CA next time.
0: Not as good of a song.
1: No. Yeah. It doesn't hit as hard. But Jason, you're welcome back on the show anytime. We're going to do it same time on Monday.
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0: 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What's up? I'm Becky. Strength training can help you live longer. This study finds if you need another reason to pick up some weights, here it is. A new 30-year study suggests that strength training could help you live longer and a healthier life. Researchers followed about 150,000 adults and found the sweet spot was just 90 minutes to 2 hours of strength training per week. People who lifted weights that much were less likely to die early, especially from heart disease and dementia-related illnesses. There is a catch, though. More, not necessarily better. The benefits seem to level off after about 2 hours per week. The biggest payoff came from combining strength training with regular cardio like walking, cycling, swimming, or jogging. So you don't have to become a bodybuilder, right? Researchers say two short strength workouts per week, along with your regular aerobic exercise, well, that may be enough to help you live longer and stay healthier as you age. So there you have it. On the way, Matchbox 20 on Coast.
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On the way, Benson Boone. Also, Edwin McCain. Right now, it's Alicia Keys.

0: I want you, I need you, oh God, I need these beautiful things that I've got.
1: 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Coming up, Gracie Abrams. Also, Bobby Brown, Taylor Swift on the way as well. First, though, it's Edwin McCain.

0: that, you know, genuinely cracks you up. And the other produces the polite or the fake laugh that we use in social situations. Researchers found that real laughter comes from older emotional parts of the brain, while fake or social laughter is tied more closely to the same areas used for speech. That is why most people can usually tell the difference between a genuine laugh and a forced one. The study also found that real laughter may help reduce pain and boost feelings of happiness by activating the brain's natural feel-good chemicals. Researchers say understanding these laugh circuits could also help explain neurological conditions that cause people to laugh or cry uncontrollably. On the way, Bobby Brown on Coast.
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0: 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What's up? I'm Becky. This viral TikTok trend called Pinky Time claims that moving your little finger in a certain pattern can keep your brain sharp. But experts say that's, you know, probably more wishful thinking than proven science. The good news, though, is learning new tricky movements really does challenge the brain. That's why activities like playing guitar, knitting, dancing, and learning a language have been linked to better brain health. The bad news, there's no evidence that mastering one finger exercise can predict dementia or keep it away. When it comes to protecting your brain, the same evidence, or the same, I guess I should say, advice still wins. Stay active, sleep well, eat healthy, spend time with people, and keep learning new things. On the way, the Lumineers on Coast.
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0: Coast 104.5. How are you? I'm Becky. Well, a new study found that people generally prefer negotiating with women because they see them as more trustworthy, fair, and better listeners. Researchers looked at 5 studies involving more than 2,400 people. Even though men and women ended up with about the same financial results, people consistently said they enjoyed negotiating with women more and they were more likely to want to work with them again. The preference wasn't just based on stereotypes. In anonymous online negotiations where nobody knew the other person's gender, women still received higher ratings. Researchers concluded that women's actual behavior, it plays a role. One key difference, women were more likely to accept offers and move negotiations forward, which made their partners feel heard and respected without, costing women any money in the final outcome. Small advantages like this can add up over time, all right? On the way, Pharrell on Coast.
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2: Hear that? That's the sound of the Pacific Coast Railroad Jingle Bell Express, bringing the jingle to July with 2026 Christmas at the Ranch tickets going on sale starting July 1st. 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

0: 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What's up? I'm Becky. Well, millennials have been blamed for everything, right? From killing napkins to spending too much on avocado toast. But one article argues that growing up through the internet boom, social media, dating apps, and nonstop change may have actually made them pretty good at relationships. Here are five things millennials seem to do well that older generations kind of struggle with a little bit. They talk about their feelings. Millennials are usually more comfortable being open and honest. They stay independent while being in a relationship. They believe you can be a couple and still have your own hobbies, goals, and identity. They roll with the changes. Millennials have lived through recessions, new technology, changing social norms, so they're used to adapting. They want an equal partnership. They believe chores, parenting, finances, and big decisions should be shared. And they try to put their phones down. Even though they grew up online, many millennials know technology can get in the way of real connection, so they often set boundaries, like putting their phones away during meals or family time so they can be present with the people that they love. All right. 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

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Brooke and Jeffrey till 9. 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

Coast 104.5. What's going on? I'm Becky. Headed your way this afternoon, Bruno Mars. Also Bon Jovi. Chapel Roan headed your way as well. Right now, though, it's Tal Bachman on Coast 104.5.

0: Coast 104.5. Happy Friday. Gracie Abrams is opening up about the downside of getting everything she's ever dreamed of in her emotional new song, Look at My Life. The track is the latest release from her upcoming album, Daughter from Hell, and it's clearly a personal one. She even named her upcoming tour after it. Instead of celebrating success, she sings about feeling overwhelmed, isolated, struggling with the pressure that comes with fame. In interviews, she says that the song reflects her complicated feelings about leaving college early and trying to adjust to life in the spotlight after going from a quiet teenager to an international star. The music video follows her on a lonely road trip through a small town before she eventually escapes in a hot air balloon, a fitting image for someone searching for perspective. Gracie Abrams said she is incredibly grateful for her success, but admits that getting everything you wanted doesn't always bring the peace that you expected. Coming up, Chapel Roan on Coast.
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On the way, Teddy Swims. Right now, though, it's Dua Lipa.

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0: 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What's up? I'm Becky. This viral TikTok trend called Pinky Time is claiming that moving your little finger in a certain pattern can keep your brain sharp, but experts say that's more wishful thinking than it is actual proven science. Now, the good news is learning new tricky movements, it really does challenge the brain. That's why activities like playing guitar, knitting, dancing, learning a language, those have all been linked to better brain health. The bad news, though, there's no evidence that mastering one finger exercise can predict dementia or keep it away. When it comes to protecting your brain, the same advice still wins. Stay active, eat healthy, sleep well, spend time with people, and just keep learning new things, all right? On the way, Shaboozy on Coast.
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3: On June 19, 1776, the Continental Congress passed the following resolution to provide uniforms to the Continental Army. Resolved, that it be recommended to the assemblies and conventions of the United Colonies forthwith to cause a suit of clothes, of which the waistcoat and breeches be made of deer leather, if it be 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soldier of the American Army, and that the cost thereof be deducted from the pay of the soldiers who shall receive the same. And that's the way it was 250 years ago today. 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

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Also, Miley Cyrus. Right now, it's Lifehouse.

0: Coast 104.5. What's happening? I'm Becky. A new study found that people generally prefer negotiating with women because they see them as more trustworthy, more fair. They're better listeners. Researchers looked at 5 studies involving more than 2,400 people. Even though men and women ended up with about the same financial results, people consistently said they enjoyed negotiating with women more and they were more likely to want to work with them again. The preference wasn't just based on stereotypes. In anonymous online negotiations where nobody knew the other person's gender, women still received higher ratings. Researchers concluded that women's actual behavior played a role. One key difference, women were more likely to accept offers and move negotiations forward, which made their partners feel heard and respected without ever costing women any money in the final outcome. Small advantages like this can add up over time, they're saying. Coming up, Miley Cyrus on Coast.
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Headed your way, Boyz II Men. Also, Bruno Mars. Right now, though, it's the police.

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0: Coast 104.5. What's up? I'm Becky. Millennials have been blamed for everything from killing napkins to spending too much on avocado toast. But this new article argues that growing up through the internet boom, social media, dating apps, and nonstop change may have actually made millennials pretty darn good at relationships. Here are five things that millennials seem to do well that the older generations kind of struggle with. Okay. So number one. Millennials talk about their feelings. They're more comfortable being open and honest. Two, they stay independent while being in a relationship. So they think that, you know, you're in a couple, that's okay, but you can still have your own hobbies, goals, identity. Three, rolling with changes. The millennials have lived through recessions, new technology, you know, changing social norms. So they're used to adapting. They want an equal partnership. Many millennials believe chores, parenting, finances, and big decisions should be shared. And they try to put their phones down. Lastly, even though they grew up online, many millennials know technology can get in the way of real connection. So they often set boundaries, like putting away their phones during meals or family time, so they can actually be present with the people that they love. On the way, Katy Perry on Coast.
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0: Are you looking to get that classic car, hot rod, or muscle car back to its former glory? Think about that vintage pickup truck in the garage just waiting for its second chance. Whatever the dream, you've got the vision. Now, let's talk about the reality. 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

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How are you? I'm Becky, headed your way this afternoon. We've got Eddie Money, also Miles Smith, Alanis Morissette coming up as well. Right now, though, it's Kelly Clarkson on Coast 104.5.

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I'm Becky. 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Keep up to date with everything we have happening. Coming up, Olivia Dunn. Also, Taylor Swift. Right now, though, it's head over feet.

0: Coast 104.5. What's happening? I'm Becky. Gracie Abrams is opening up about the downside of getting everything she's ever dreamed of in her emotional new song, Look at My Life. The track is the latest release from her upcoming album, and it's clearly a personal one. Instead of celebrating success, Gracie Abrams sings about feeling overwhelmed, isolated, and struggling with the pressure that comes with fame. In interviews, she says that the song reflects her complicated feelings about leaving college early and trying to adjust to life in the spotlight after going from a quiet teenager to an international star. The music video follows her on a lonely trip, like through this small town as a road trip, and she eventually escapes in a hot air balloon. It's a fitting image for someone searching for perspective. Abrams says she's incredibly grateful for her success, but admits that getting everything she wanted doesn't always bring the peace that she has expected. Coming up, Madonna on Coast.
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All-Star from Smash Mouth on Coast 104.5. It's Jay Howell. Yeah. Oh, boy. I got Alex Warren on the way. Dua Lipa, some Rosé and Bruno Mars and Taylor Swift, too. Here's one from Uncle Cracker and Dobie Gray. It's Drift Away on Coast 104.5.

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0: Alex Warren, that's Fever Dream on Coast 104.5. Woohoo, it's Friday with your buddy, your pal, Jay Turner. We're going to do the nonstop drive coming up at about 4:45. You can go commercial free for a whole hour. So when it's quitting time, you'll be all set to get home in style with lots of tunes. Hey, speaking of the tunes, Dua Lipa's on the way, Taylor Swift, some Justin Timberlake, even NXS and Savage Garden next.
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3: 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And we've got Morgan from Tin City itself. Welcome.
4: Hey, hey.
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3: Talk about your business.
5: You can come down to the distillery for cocktails, tasting flights of whiskey, vodka, gin, brandies, and all. 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
3: Yeah.
5: That's the beauty of this open house kind of environment that we have going on. We did something like this years ago in Tin City. It's a throwback to that. It's cool because we all have these rad businesses in Tin City, right? 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
3: Yeah.
5: And then a plethora of wineries. 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Like, and amazing wineries, you know, some of the best wineries on the Central Coast in this little conglomerate of our Tin City, right? And the beauty of this open house, Tin Side and Out, is you get a chance to just cruise around and try a little bit of everything.
4: Yeah, it's kind of like a choose your own adventure sort of day. So you can get in and just kind of bounce around. The whole point of this is that we're making it a place where all the businesses can really express themselves in the way that they feel the most comfy with, and making it kind of be their brand, kind of screaming out. So you can start off with a garden over at the distillery.
5: Oh, yeah.
4: Bounce around, and then from there, hit your favorite wineries, things like that.
3: Check out Tin Side and Out, noon to 5 on Saturday, June 27th. Again, tincitypasorobles.com. Thanks, guys.
5: Oh, yeah. Thank you. Later, buddy.
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APT from Rosé and Bruno Mars on Coast 104.5. It's Jay. My daughter is not a fan of that song at all. In fact, she goes to high school and they're out for the summer, of course, but she gets out at like 3 o'clock. Well, I come on the air at 3 o'clock and she'd be walking, you know, with her friends right now after school, and that song would come on and she'd probably turn it off. Even though her dad's on the radio, she'd probably be like, yeah, I'm not down with APT for whatever reason. I love this one personally. It's from the 1980s. It's In Excess and it's Need You Tonight on Coast 104.5.

0: Elizabeth Taylor from Taylor Swift on Coast 104.5. Mirrors before that from Justin Timberlake. It's Jay, how are you? Benson Boone coming your way. Even music from Spin Doctors, Michael Jackson, Natasha Bedingfield, and Tears for Fears next.
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Benson Boone, that's Mystical, Magical on Coast 104.5. We heard Tears for Fears in there too with Shout, It's Jay. I've got Spin Doctors on the way, some Michael Jackson, even Jason Mraz. Here's one from Natasha Bentonfield. It's Unwritten on Coast 104.5.

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Just past four with Maroon 5 on a Woohoo It's Friday on Coast 104.5. That was Sugar, of course. It's Jay. I've got Harry Styles on the way, Sabrina Carpenter, some Depeche Mode even, Billie Eilish, and the nonstop drive at 445-ish. Meantime, OMD and If You Leave on Coast 104.5.

Feel Good Favorites and Brooke and Jeffrey in the Morning, too. Coast 104.5 with Harry Styles and American Girls. It's Jay Trotter. How are you? So this time next week, I hope you have the day off because July 4th is Saturday, a week from tomorrow. So that would mean you get the 3rd off. I think the holiday's on the 3rd, right? All the banks and stuff will be closed on the 3rd. I'd say schools, but schools are out. Although my daughter's in summer school. You want to hear something funny? My son, who's 21 and a lifeguard at the beach, an ocean lifeguard, macho man. My daughter, we were planning a lake trip and I said, so can you go on Tuesday? And she said, no, I have summer school. And Michael said, what are you doing in summer school?

0: He's like, what? And Michael said, I wouldn't be proud of that. I wouldn't tell everybody you're in summer school. And she goes, why? And he goes, summer school's for losers. And my daughter said to him, well, actually, Mike, I'm taking extra credit over summer school so that I'll have more room for electives moving on into my senior year. And she was like, bam. I thought it was so funny. She got him good. Hang tight. Sabrina Carpenter's on the way with Espresso next.
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Rihanna with Calvin Harris, and We Found Love on Coast 104.5. Lady Gaga in there, too, with Paparazzi. Jay Turner here. I've got one now from the 80s that was a huge hit back then. I mean, obviously, we're playing it. It stands the test of time. 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

0: Noah Kahan, The Great Divide on Coast 104.5. Or is it Noah Kahan? I saw someone recently, and I don't know where, MTV or something, that said Noah Kahan. Have I been saying his name wrong this whole time? I say Noah Kahan, or is it Kahan? I don't know. Well, it's The Great Divide. I know that. And Billie Eilish before that. I know that's how you say her name. Roxette's coming your way in a few minutes. Jonas Brothers, Backstreet Boys, even Black Eyed Peas. Ed Sheeran, Benson Boone, Miley Cyrus, Gracie Abrams, and Shaggy will kick off the Nonstop Drive next.
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Just inside the nonstop driving commercial free for the next hour with Roxette and Must Have Been Love. It Wasn't Me before that from Shaggy. Jay Turner here with Jonas Brothers on the way after Little Red Corvette from Prince.

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